0: the state's U.S. House race as likely Republican, with incumbent Representative Nick Begich III facing independent challenger Bill Hill. Alaskans have until 8 p.m. November 3rd to vote in this year's statewide general election, with races for governor, the U.S. Senate and House, and the Alaska legislature on the ballot. The election will use ranked choice voting, allowing voters to rank candidates in order of preference. If no candidate receives more than 50% of first choice votes, the last place candidate is eliminated and those ballots are counted for voters' next choices. The process continues until a candidate receives a majority. Voters will also decide two ballot measures. Measure 2 would repeal the state's ranked choice voting system and open primaries, returning Alaska to party-based primaries. It would also repeal certain campaign finance disclosure requirements. Measure 3 would change the wording of state law regarding U.S. citizenship requirements for voting. Early voting begins on the 19th of this month, and the deadline to apply for an absentee by mail ballot is the 24th. Election polls will be open from 7 a.m. to 8 p.m. The Division of Elections expects to release initial results between 8:45 and 9 p.m. on election night. Ranked choice tabulation for races without a major winner is scheduled for November 18th, with election certification targeted for November 25th. Now you're up to date with News of the North. I'm Grace Dumas.
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2: Sitka weather.
3: Getting wet and windy as we head towards the weekend. Occasional rain will be heavy at times through the overnight. Will drop down to near 45 degrees. Winds as high as 40 miles per hour. Heavy rain continuing Thursday. An inch or two of rain possible just on Thursday with a high near 55. Winds could gust as high as 45 miles per hour. Heavy rain continues Thursday night. I'm Sitka Media Center meteorologist Sally Russell.
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5: When you're giving gifts, you take them, right?
4: Arriving in Bullhead City, Arizona, on the Qatari-gifted Air Force One, President Trump today told a Republican rally for Andy Biggs that the incumbent governor, Katie Hobbs, is dumb.
5: You ever see her? She looks at, I swear she's a dumb, I know smart people.
4: The Trump Justice Department has sent letters to California officials containing a flash drive with names of alleged non-citizens given mail-in ballots. L.A. County is refusing to open it on privacy concerns. Stocks had their worst day since July. Inflation jumped month to month, 3.4 to 3.7%. Year to year, fuel oil is up 74% as winter heating season begins. Today, oil hit its highest level in a month. And now there's word two more vessels were struck by unknown projectiles in the Strait of Hormuz. Pope Leo is eating and walking and praying a day after losing part of his lung to cancer, but may not be able to make his Latin America trip. This is ABC News.
6: Okay, we need to start CPR. I'm going to tell you how to do CPR, okay? We're going to start with...
4: Newly obtained 911 audio reveals a frantic effort to save actress Hayden Panettiere when she was found unresponsive in a South Carolina apartment in August. ABC's Alex Stone on what we're hearing.
7: In this call that we're listening to right now that we're just getting, 7 minutes, a lot of it is the breathe, one, two, three, four, giving instructions to get through it. And the caller saying that she was not breathing from the beginning. He said he had just come in from church, and as he came in, that his brother's girlfriend was not breathing, and they began going through the chest compressions and the mouth-to-mouth at that point. Now, we just, in the last couple of days, got the coroner's report for Hayden Panettiere. We know that she died of a mix of drugs.
4: Study in JAMA Pediatrics finds 1 in 16 surveyed have reported moderate to severe anxiety. Nearly two-thirds are battling depression. Wayne Cabot, ABC News.
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0: Prince and Raspberry Beret. I'm Ryan Chase. Hope you're having a great Wednesday. Coming up, Roxette, Listen to Your Heart. Also, Billy Idol and Rebel Yell. Right now, it's Kiss.
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0: Billy Idol, Rebel Yell. I'm Ryan Chase. If your dog loses its mind at the giant skeleton down the street, apparently he's not being dramatic. He genuinely thinks your neighbor has unleashed a 12-foot death monster. Vets say dogs don't understand that Halloween's theater. So while you see cute decorations, your dog sees the neighborhood has fallen.
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3: 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Here's Senator Sullivan on Alaska's Choice.
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0: Go West and King of Wishful Thinking. I'm Ryan Chase. If you've ever thought, when I die, please put me somewhere classy. Pringles would like to offer you a giant chip can, as they're giving away a custom metal Pringles urn, plus enough cash to cover 200 years of chips, which means you can apparently spend eternity as the only person whose final resting place comes with a flavor debate.
1: ABC News, I'm Dave Packer. ABC's Jim Ryan says the consumer price index for September shows prices keep rising.
2: As has been the case since the start of the U.S.-Iran war, energy prices were a major driver of the 3.7% surge in the year-over-year consumer price index last month. Coupled with higher prices for goods and services, average hourly earnings fell in August for a sixth straight month.
1: To keep up with rising prices, the government says Social Security benefits will increase 3.6%. The administration saying that'll largely kick in next year, though for some people, the increase could start hitting on December 31st. Six Flags over Georgia set to reopen on Friday, days after a man fell to his death from the Goliath roller coaster. That ride remaining closed as investigators examine what happened. What's believed to be the world's oldest shipwreck found off the coast of Turkey. The ship is thought to have been a trade vessel from the Bronze Age 4,700 years ago. This is ABC News.
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12: In Congress, Mary Peltola gave her vote to the lower 48 liberals. It's why we fired her 2 years ago. 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Now she's trying to cover up her corruption with lies and attack ads. Dan Sullivan served as a Marine for 30 years with honor and integrity. Here's Senator Sullivan on Alaska's Choice.
13: I'm fighting every day for a stronger Alaska. Mary Peltola's focus? 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I've spent my career defending survivors of domestic violence, and I voted to force Trump's DOJ to release the Epstein files, while Mary Peltola took huge checks from Epstein's associates. I'm fighting to stop members of Congress from cashing in as DC lobbyists, which is exactly what Mary Peltola did after Alaskans fired her.
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12: Go to putalaskafirst.org. 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

0: Home Sweet Home, Motley Crue. I'm Ryan Chase. If you ever wished your tattoo came off with an on-off switch, scientists at CU are actually working on one now. It's ink that can disappear in bright sunlight and show back up under different light. So one day you could have a full sleeve at night and look completely innocent at Thanksgiving dinner. It's pretty cool.
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11: Hello, Alaska's four governor candidates are facing questions about how they would address a statewide childcare shortage that advocates say is keeping thousands of residents out of the workforce. The nonprofit Thread estimates about half of Alaska families cannot fully participate in the workforce because of limited childcare access. The average cost of care exceeds $14,000 a year, and providers face challenges recruiting workers, meeting licensing requirements, and keeping facilities open. Democrat Jonathan Kreis Tompkins and Republicans Dave Bronson and Treg Taylor all say they would reduce regulations and encourage employers to provide childcare. Kreis Tompkins and Bronson also support recurring state funding, while Taylor favors pursuing federal funding and tax credits before adding state support. The candidates differ on universal pre-K. Kreis Tompkins supports working toward statewide access, while Bronson and Taylor oppose a universal program and favor maintaining a range of options for families. They also disagree on staffing requirements. Taylor supports more flexibility in caregiver-to-child ratios, while Bronson warns against increasing ratios as a quick fix. Kreis Tompkins says changes should be approached carefully, particularly for infant care. Republican Bernadette Wilson's campaign did not respond to requests for comment on her child care platform, though she has called for reducing regulations to expand capacity. A national election ratings website has shifted Alaska's governor's race to lean Democrat, which is marking its third rating change in about a month. The Cook Political Report now rates Democrat Jonathan Kreis Tompkins' race against Republicans Bernadette Wilson, Dave Bronson, and Treg Taylor as leaning Democrat after previously classifying it as likely Republican. In a story by the Juneau Independent, the website's analysis points to polling showing Kreis Tompkins ahead of the Republican candidates and raises concerns that a divided Republican field could make it harder for the party to consolidate enough support under Alaska's ranked choice voting system. Ratings for Alaska's U.S. Senate race have also moved towards Democrat. The Cook Political Report now calls Republican Senator Dan Sullivan's contest against Democrat Mary Peltola a toss-up, while Sabato's Crystal Ball rates it leans Democrat. Alaska last elected a Democrat governor in 1998 and a Democrat U.S. senator in 2008. Both ratings organizations continue to classify the state's U.S. House rate as likely Republican, with incumbent Representative Nick Begich III facing independent challenger Bill Hill. Alaskans have until 8 p.m. November 3rd to vote in this year's statewide general election, with races for governor, the U.S. Senate and House, and the Alaska legislature on the ballot. The election will use ranked choice voting, allowing voters to rank candidates in order of preference. If no candidate receives more than 50% of first choice votes, the last place candidate is eliminated and those ballots are counted for voters' next choices. The process continues until a candidate receives a majority. Voters will also decide two ballot measures. Measure 2 would repeal the state's ranked choice voting system and open primaries, returning Alaska to party-based primaries. It would also repeal certain campaign finance disclosure requirements. Measure 3 would change the wording of state law regarding U.S. citizenship requirements for voting. Early voting begins on the 19th of this month, and the deadline to apply for an absentee by mail ballot is the 24th. Election polls will be open from 7 a.m. to 8 p.m. The Division of Elections expects to release initial results between 8:45 and 9 p.m. on election night. Ranked choice tabulation for races without a major winner is scheduled for November 18th, with election certification targeted for November 25th. Now you're up to date with News of the North. I'm Grace Dumas.
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10: Sitka weather.
12: Getting wet and windy as we head towards the weekend. Occasional rain will be heavy at times through the overnight. Will drop down to near 45 degrees. Winds as high as 40 miles per hour. Heavy rain continuing Thursday. An inch or two of rain possible just on Thursday with a high near 55. Winds could gust as high as 45 miles per hour. Heavy rain continues Thursday night. I'm Sitka Media Center meteorologist Sally Russell.
13: ABC News, I'm Dave Packard. ABC's Jim Ryan says the Consumer Price Index for September shows prices keep rising.
14: As has been the case since the start of the U.S.-Iran war, energy prices were a major driver of the 3.7% surge in the year-over-year Consumer Price Index last month. Coupled with higher prices for goods and services, average hourly earnings fell in August for a sixth straight month.
13: To keep up with rising prices, the government says Social Security benefits will increase 3.6%. The administration saying that'll largely kick in next year, though for some people, the increase could start hitting on December 31st. Six Flags over Georgia set to reopen on Friday, days after a man fell to his death from the Goliath roller coaster. That ride remaining closed as investigators examine what happened. What's believed to be the world's oldest shipwreck found off the coast of Turkey. The ship is thought to have been a trade vessel from the Bronze Age 4,700 years ago. This is ABC News. The FBI says it's broken up a North Korean scheme that put nearly 200 work laptops inside dozens of Texas homes.
15: A North Korean engineer would get hired for a remote tech job using a stolen American identity. The company would then ship a laptop to what it thinks is that man's home. But the laptop would be sent to a stranger's house in Texas. That stranger would then keep the laptop plugged in so a North Korean could log in from overseas. Prosecutors say some of the Americans involved were recruited by a middleman in Ohio and were paid to lend their names and their homes to the scheme.
13: ABC's Sophie Flay. The building that houses London's oldest restaurant has been donated to Europe's biggest conservation charity. Rules was established in 1798 by Thomas Rule as an oyster bar. The Philadelphia Phillies are keeping Don Mattingly as manager on a two-year contract. Mattingly led the Phillies to a 79-55 record. Dave Packer, ABC News.
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0: Devo and Whippet. I'm Ryan Chase. You ever picked up a new hobby because it looks relaxing and then you 6 months later, you're yelling at a fish tank like it owes you money? 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And then suddenly your fun little hobby has deadlines, expenses, drama, and apparently emotional damage.
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0: Sell the Sideline Runaway Train. Also, new shoes in there. I can't wait. I'm Ryan Chase. If you've ever felt like your doctor forgot about you, this woman can actually prove it. She went to urgent care for an asthma attack, got told to wait in the exam room, then eventually discovered the entire staff had gone home and locked her inside the clinic. It's a pretty aggressive way to say, we'll be right back.
1: ABC News, I'm Dave Packer. Ukraine says its U.S.-made Starlink terminals, built by Elon Musk's SpaceX, which helped control its defensive and offensive drones, were throttled back as Kyiv endured a second consecutive night of missile attacks.
2: There are growing concerns in Ukraine that the U.S. has now stopped sharing vital intelligence, the kind of intelligence that helps intercept Russian attacks, and that Elon Musk's Starlink satellite system is being restricted for Ukrainian forces.
1: ABC's Ian Pannell. The Justice Department sent letters today to state and local election officials in California threatening legal action over a list of alleged non-citizen voters that the Trump administration claims were sent mail-in ballots for the upcoming midterms. Media tracking firm Ad Impact says as of today, advertisers have spent $10 billion on campaign ads this election cycle, making this the most expensive political season since the 2018 midterms. And there's still 20 more days to go. This is ABC News.
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1: In Congress, Mary Peltola gave her vote to the lower 48 liberals. It's why we fired her 2 years ago. Mary Peltola is a dishonest lobbyist who sold Alaskans out. Now, she's trying to cover up her corruption with lies and attack ads. Dan Sullivan served as a Marine for 30 years with honor and integrity. Here's Senator Sullivan on Alaska's Choice.
2: I'm fighting every day for a stronger Alaska. Mary Peltola's focus? Desperate lies about me and my family. I've spent my career defending survivors of domestic violence, and I voted to force Trump's DOJ to release the Epstein files, while Mary Peltola took huge checks from Epstein's associates. I'm fighting to stop members of Congress from cashing in as DC lobbyists, which is exactly what Mary Peltola did after Alaskans fired her.
3: I'm Dan Sullivan, candidate for U.S. Senate, and I approve this message. 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

0: Police and Roxanne. It's Ryan Chase. Have you ever done something your whole life and you never stopped to ask, why do we do this? There's a list going around that says knocking on wood may come from people trying to wake up protective tree spirits. A tossing salt over your shoulder, that was supposed to blind the devil. And covering your mouth when you yawn, that was once believed to keep your soul from escaping. So basically, half of our normal habits are just ancient people trying to get haunted.
1: Miss a moment on the air?
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1: Getting wet and windy as we head towards the weekend. Occasional rain will be heavy at times through the overnight. Will drop down to near 45 degrees. Winds as high as 40 miles per hour. Heavy rain continuing Thursday. An inch or two of rain possible just on Thursday with a high near 55. Winds could gust as high as 45 miles per hour. Heavy rain continues Thursday night. I'm Sitka Media Center meteorologist Sally Russell.
2: ABC News, I'm Dave Packer. Ukraine says its U.S.-made Starlink terminals, built by Elon Musk's SpaceX, which helped control its defensive and offensive drones, were throttled back as Kyiv endured a second consecutive night of missile attacks.
3: There are growing concerns in Ukraine that the U.S. has now stopped sharing vital intelligence, the kind of intelligence that helps intercept Russian attacks, and that Elon Musk's Starlink satellite system is being restricted for Ukrainian forces.
2: ABC's Ian Pannell. The Justice Department sent letters today to state and local election officials in California threatening legal action over a list of alleged non-citizen voters that the Trump administration claims were sent mail-in ballots for the upcoming midterms. Media tracking firm Ad Impact says as of today, advertisers have spent $10 billion on campaign ads this election cycle, making this the most expensive political season since the 2018 midterms. And there's still 20 more days to go. This is ABC News. September's Consumer Price Index was 3.7% higher compared to a year ago, meaning consumers paid more for fuel, food, and other costs of living.
4: Some of the other

0: without the spike in oil, some of those prices are going up.
1: ABC's Elizabeth Schulze. Computer chip company Global Foundries Incorporated says it plans to open two factories in Malta, New York, financed by an investment of up to $21 billion from Japan. According to a study published in JAMA Pediatrics, 1 in 16 surveyed show moderate to severe anxiety. Dave Packer, ABC News.
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0: 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I'm Ryan Chase. 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
7: I'm Jonathan Christ Tompkins. 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

0: Berlin, Take My Breath Away. It's Ryan Chase. There is a dad who is saying his seven-year-old is determined to dress up as a poo emoji for Halloween. You know the one. You've seen it on your phone. Dad thinks it's hilarious. Mom thinks it's disgusting. And the advice was to compromise. Something mom approved for school and pictures, then let him go full poo for trick-or-treating. Well, responses are basically split between he's seven, let the kid be a giant poo for one night, and absolutely not, I am not framing that Halloween photo. Now, Team Poo says it's harmless, age-appropriate, and exactly the kind of dumb thing Halloween is for. Team No Poo says parents still get to draw a line somewhere. And apparently that line is shaped like a giant brown swirl.
1: ABC News, I'm Dave Packer. The University of Chicago says a person of interest has been identified in connection with the reported sexual assault at the Alpha Epsilon Pi fraternity. That individual not affiliated with the school and has been banned from campus. It follows allegations of gang rape at Cornell University. President Trump making a pair of Western campaign stops for Republicans today, first in Bullhead City, Arizona.
2: So I think these rallies have changed everything. They've changed. A lot of things have changed. I think a lot of people that maybe were having trouble won't have so much trouble, but I feel I owe it to the Republican Party. I love the party. I love the people in the Republican Party.
1: Trump now rallying in Montana. Prices keep soaring. A new report shows inflation still on the rise, up 3.7% in September compared to last year. More trouble in the Strait of Hormuz, adding upward pressure to fuel prices. British Tracking Group reports 20 attacks on vessels since the start of the month. This is Houthis are also threatening oil and gas in Saudi Arabia. This is ABC News.
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6: In Congress, Mary Peltola gave her vote to the lower 48 liberals. It's why we fired her 2 years ago. Mary Peltola is a dishonest lobbyist who sold Alaskans out. Now, she's trying to cover up her corruption with lies and attack ads. Dan Sullivan served as a Marine for 30 years with honor and integrity. Here's Senator Sullivan on Alaska's Choice.
7: I'm fighting every day for a stronger Alaska. Mary Peltola's focus? 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I'm fighting to stop members of Congress from cashing in as DC lobbyists, which is exactly what Mary Peltola did after Alaskans fired her.
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1: Okay, can we talk about political commercials for a second? Because we get it. Really, we do. You're listening to the radio, having a perfectly nice day, maybe enjoying a song, and suddenly... Can Alaska afford four more years of Steve? We made up Steve, by the way. Here's the thing. Federal law requires radio stations like ours to provide reasonable access to legally qualified candidates for federal office. So, yes, you're going to hear political commercials at this time of year. And yes, we hear them too. Every single one of them. We hear the scary music. We hear the serious voice. We hear the phrase, "Tell Washington..." Apparently, Washington has been receiving a lot of messages lately. So, from everyone here at the radio station, we just want to say, we get it. Election season can be exhausting, but it will end. The votes will be counted. The political commercials will disappear. Hang in there. We're almost there. We now return you to the political advertising season already in progress.
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0: Rod Stewart, Forever Young. I'm Ryan Chase. Americans apparently looked at Halloween and said, you know what this needs? Paid time off. They say 58% of Americans want it made a national holiday. Nearly 80% of Gen Z agrees. Of course they do. And 69% want it stretched into multiple days. Because one night of candy, costumes, and bad decisions, clearly not enough.
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2: In Congress, Mary Peltola gave her vote to the lower 48 liberals. It's why we fired her 2 years ago. Mary Peltola is a dishonest lobbyist who sold Alaskans out. Now, she's trying to cover up her corruption with lies and attack ads. Dan Sullivan served as a Marine for 30 years with honor and integrity. Here's Senator Sullivan on Alaska's Choice.
3: I'm fighting every day for a stronger Alaska. Mary Peltola's focus? Desperate lies about me and my family. I've spent my career defending survivors of domestic violence, and I voted to force Trump's DOJ to release the Epstein files, while Mary Peltola took huge checks from Epstein's associates. I'm fighting to stop members of Congress from cashing in as DC lobbyists, which is exactly what Mary Peltola did after Alaskans fired her.
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6: The more we learn about Dan Sullivan, the worse it gets. 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Sullivan sided with the trawl fleet, gutting protections for small boat fishermen, and refusing to back efforts to limit bycatch. So it's no surprise that he got hundreds of thousands of dollars from big factory trawlers, the same Seattle executives destroying Alaska fisheries. Now we know that Sullivan was even invested in a foreign farmed salmon company, the biggest competitor to Alaska wild salmon in the world. When he sold the stock off, Sullivan made thousands of dollars for himself. And then he broke Congress's insider trading law, hiding the trade for months. Dan Sullivan keeps working for himself, and it costs Alaska way too much.
7: 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I'm running for U.S. Senate, and I approve this message.
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1: Getting wet and windy as we head towards the weekend. Occasional rain will be heavy at times through the overnight. Will drop down to near 45 degrees. Winds as high as 40 miles per hour. Heavy rain continuing Thursday. An inch or two of rain possible just on Thursday with a high near 55. Winds could gust as high as 45 miles per hour. Heavy rain continues Thursday night. I'm Sitka Media Center meteorologist Sally Russell.
2: ABC News, I'm Dave Packer. The University of Chicago says a person of interest has been identified in connection with the reported sexual assault at the Alpha Epsilon Pi fraternity. That individual not affiliated with the school and has been banned from campus. It follows allegations of gang rape at Cornell University. President Trump making a pair of Western campaign stops for Republicans today, first in Bullhead City, Arizona.
3: So I think these rallies have changed everything. They've changed. A lot of things have changed. I think a lot of people that maybe were having trouble won't have so much trouble, but I feel I owe it to the Republican Party. I love the party. I love the people in the Republican Party.
2: Trump now rallying in Montana. Prices keep soaring. A new report shows inflation still on the rise, up 3.7% in September compared to last year. More trouble in the Strait of Hormuz, adding upward pressure to fuel prices. British Tracking Group reports 20 attacks on vessels since the start of the month. This is Houthis are also threatening oil and gas in Saudi Arabia. This is ABC News. Newly released surveillance footage is keeping the saga between Kelly Clarkson and a novelty store in Brooklyn alive.
4: Clarkson, wearing a yellow shirt and a baseball cap, browses the store, tests a kaleidoscope, then stops to examine the elaborate wooden songbird known as Molly. The grainy footage shows Clarkson waving over an employee and appearing to discuss the bird. Clarkson then sets down the kaleidoscope, heads for the exit, doubles back to speak with the cashier, and leaves. About 15 minutes later, Clarkson posting the message that ignited the controversy, comparing her experience to the movie Pretty Woman.
2: ABC's Lara Spencer. A new leash on life, a Jack Russell Terrier named Luna, has been on the run in Yellowstone National Park for a month, escaping from her owner's cabin September 10th. But the 10-year-old dog was finally captured and reunited with her family. It's not Luna's first time fending for herself. Her owners say she spent the first year of her life on the streets before being adopted. Dave Packer, ABC News.
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0: Mr. Big to be with you. I'm Ryan Chase. Hey, if your dog suddenly refuses to walk past the house with a giant inflatable ghoul, apparently that's because he thinks the block has become an active crime scene. Veterinarians say that dogs do not know the decorations and costumes are fake, so Halloween night can basically feel like you invited 40 masked intruders to ring the doorbell.
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2: The Sitka Monthly Grind 32nd season is here. 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
3: Okay, can we talk about political commercials for a second? Because we get it. Really, we do. You're listening to the radio, having a perfectly nice day, maybe enjoying a song, and suddenly... Can Alaska afford 4 more years of Steve? We made up Steve, by the way. Here's the thing. Federal law requires radio stations like ours to provide reasonable access to legally qualified candidates for federal office. So, yes, you're going to hear political commercials at this time of year. And yes, we hear them too. Every single one of them. We hear the scary music. We hear the serious voice. We hear the phrase, "Tell Washington..." dot, dot, dot. Apparently, Washington has been receiving a lot of messages lately. So, from everyone here at the radio station, we just want to say, we get it. Election season can be exhausting, but it will end. The votes will be counted, the political commercials will disappear. Hang in there, we're almost there. We now return you to the political advertising season already in progress.
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0: Aerosmith and Angel. I'm Ryan Chase. Our friends at Pringles have apparently decided that your funeral could use more branding, as they are now giving away a custom urn shaped just like a Pringles can, plus cash for what they call a 200-year supply of chips. Because apparently, once you pop, you can't stop. That now applies to the afterlife, too.
1: ABC News, I'm Dave Packer. Americans like this Texan already feeling it.
2: It's probably the most stressful time in my life.
1: And now the Consumer Price Index for September showing year-over-year inflation has come in at 3.7%, hotter than even economists were anticipating. The Social Security Administration said people who receive Social Security will receive an increase of about 75%.

0: Bull.
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0: 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I'm Ryan Chase. 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Well, scientists at CU may have your back now. 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So one day your tattoo could basically have an incognito mode.
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1: Getting wet and windy as we head towards the weekend. Occasional rain will be heavy at times through the overnight. Will drop down to near 45 degrees. Winds as high as 40 miles per hour. Heavy rain continuing Thursday. An inch or two of rain possible just on Thursday with a high near 55. Winds could gust as high as 45 miles per hour. Heavy rain continues Thursday night. I'm Sitka Media Center meteorologist Sally Russell.
2: ABC News, I'm Dave Packer. Americans like this Texan already feeling it.
3: It's probably the most stressful time in my life.
2: And now the Consumer Price Index for September showing year-over-year inflation has come in at 3.7%, hotter than even economists were anticipating. The Social Security Administration said people who receive Social Security will receive an increase of about $75 a month starting in January, but that increase not keeping pace with inflation or prices. After being diagnosed with lung cancer and having surgery, we're told that Pope Leo is in good spirits and expected to remain in the hospital until next Tuesday. President Trump at a rally in Arizona wishing him well.
4: I want to see Pope Leo get well. I hear the prognosis for that type of a problem. It's a cancer. It's big stuff anytime you have cancer. But the prognosis seems to be good. I've watched. And we just want to wish him our love and our best wishes.
2: This is ABC News. The Justice Department sending letters to election officials in California over allegations of non-citizen voters.
5: The letters mark the latest effort by the Trump administration to sow doubt about the integrity of the upcoming election by pushing claims that non-citizens will seek to vote in mass numbers, despite evidence and criminal prosecution levels showing that such instances remain rare. The Department of Justice gave California officials 48 hours to act on the list by verifying whether it showed non-citizens were sent mail-in ballots and to segregate any potential return ballots that may have been included until the state can verify their citizenship status. Peter Harlambus, ABC News.
2: A growing number of teens are reporting feeling anxious, according to a study in JAMA Pediatrics. Lufthansa is buying a 44.9% stake in Portuguese flag carrier TAP Air Portugal and a deal valued at 1.2 billion euros. Thursday's Game 3 of the AL Championship Series between the Rays and Guardians has been moved up to 1 p.m. because of the threat of rain in Cleveland. Dave Packer, ABC News.
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Eddie Money kicking off our time together. Hey, it is me, Madison, checking in for another night of incredible music. Great playlist on the way for you, including Bon Jovi, Chicago, and Madonna. Now, come on, let's vote.

0: smack dab in the middle of the week. It is October 14th. What is stressed spelled backwards? It's desserts. Today is National Dessert Day. Hopefully you treated yourself with a little something sweet. If not, you still have plenty of time. You deserve it.
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0: Nothing but incredible music all day long with me, Madison. 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Little expensive. 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But how cool is that? I want to do it one time just to watch the sheep do a little yard work. I don't think they edge, though, do they?
1: ABC News, I'm Dave Packer. Americans like this Texan already feeling it.
2: It's probably the most stressful time in my life.
1: And now the Consumer Price Index for September showing year-over-year inflation has come in at 3.7%, hotter than even economists were anticipating. The Social Security Administration said people who receive Social Security will receive an increase of about $75 a month starting in January, but that increase not keeping pace with inflation or prices. After being diagnosed with lung cancer and having surgery, we're told that Pope Leo's in good spirits and expected to remain in the hospital until next Tuesday. President Trump at a rally in Arizona wishing him well.
3: I want to see Pope Leo get well. I hear the prognosis for that type of a problem. It's a cancer. It's big stuff anytime you have cancer. But the prognosis seems to be good. I've watched. And we just want to wish him our love and our best wishes.
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4: You're unbelievable.
5: This is Icotide, Icotrokinra 200 milligram tablets for moderate to severe plaque psoriasis. It's a new kind of treatment. Just one pill, once a day.
4: You're unbelievable.
5: Icotide is an oral IL-23 receptor antagonist prescription medicine used to treat moderate to severe plaque psoriasis in adults and children 12 years of age and older who weigh at least 88 pounds, who are candidates for systemic therapy or phototherapy. Increased risk of infection.

0: magic.
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0: absolutely heartbreaking story that's taken over the media this week. Six Flags closing a roller coaster after a death of a man in Georgia. This happened on Monday. Witnesses actually saw the man fall out of the roller coaster. I don't know if this happens more often or we just hear about it. I know as I've gotten older, I'm a little more fearful, a little scared of heights. And now I have no desire to go on these roller coasters anymore. I'm sorry.
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1: Getting wet and windy as we head towards the weekend. Occasional rain will be heavy at times through the overnight. Will drop down to near 45 degrees. Winds as high as 40 miles per hour. Heavy rain continuing Thursday. An inch or two of rain possible just on Thursday with a high near 55. Winds could gust as high as 45 miles per hour. Heavy rain continues Thursday night. I'm Sitka Media Center meteorologist Sally Russell.
2: ABC News, I'm Dave Packer. The White House is blaming the uptick in inflation on the fighting in the Middle East. Meanwhile, stocks tumbled after the higher-than-expected inflation data today. ABC's Olivia Rubin.
3: Gas is up 34% year-to-year. Energy prices up 20% year-to-year. Fuel oil up 74%. Airfare 22%. Electricity 4.4%. Of course, there are other areas seeing increases as well. According to this report, food up 2.5%. The price of eating out up 3.5%.
2: Now it's Maryland. Board administrator confirmed state officials in that state informed by federal authorities today of a possible suspicious letter addressed to them. This a day after election officials in Louisiana and Oklahoma said letters with unknown substances were sent to their offices, neither found to be hazardous. At Cornell University, the faculty senate debated a no-confidence resolution to condemn that school's response to campus sexual violence. This is ABC News. Netflix plans to lay off about 6% of its workforce as part of wider organizational changes. For the first time in more than 25 years, a new option in the sunscreen aisle.
4: About 4 months after the FDA approved Bemotrizinol, new products containing BEMT are beginning to hit store shelves. Dermatologists say they offer broad protection against the sun's dangerous ultraviolet rays, minus those embarrassing white streaks you get when you smear zinc oxide on your face. Another plus, unlike older sunblocks, studies show Bemotrizinol has minimal absorption into the skin. Europeans have been using BEMT products for years. Deborah Rodriguez, ABC News.
2: Starting after Thanksgiving, the FAA will bring back a program allowing air traffic controllers to ride with pilots in the cockpit so they get better insight on decision-making and instruction. The controllers will need to submit a report detailing what they learned. Dave Packer, ABC News.
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All of the best music. You will hear it here with me, Madison. The Amazing Race, Shark Tank. Jeez, Who Wants to Be a Millionaire, Survivor. So many options to watch on TV, yet it feels like we've seen all of those things, right? Just brand new seasons of the same old, same old. I need something new. What are you watching right now? Give me some recommendations.

0: Madison, June, and you hanging out together. We can hang out on social media, too, if you find me at Madison on Air. Big day for chocolate. Today is National Dessert Day, and you don't necessarily have to eat the chocolate to get the benefits. A brand new study says people who crave chocolate, just looking at a picture of it or looking at a piece of it, turns on pleasure centers in your brain. Okay, far more than people who don't crave it. And even eating it just activates the brain in the same way. So if you can do yourself a favor, just look at a piece of chocolate. I don't know about that, guys.
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4: Okay, can we talk about political commercials for a second? Because we get it. Really, we do. You're listening to the radio, having a perfectly nice day, maybe enjoying a song, and suddenly... Can Alaska afford four more years of Steve? We made up Steve, by the way. Here's the thing. Federal law requires radio stations like ours to provide reasonable access to legally qualified candidates for federal office. So, yes, you're going to hear political commercials at this time of year. And yes, we hear them too. Every single one of them. We hear the scary music. We hear the serious voice. We hear the phrase, "Tell Washington..." Apparently, Washington has been receiving a lot of messages lately. So, from everyone here at the radio station, we just want to say, we get it. Election season can be exhausting, but it will end. The votes will be counted, the political commercials will disappear. Hang in there, we're almost there. We now return you to the political advertising season already in progress.
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0: I love that we get the opportunity to hang out each and every single weekday together. You're going to have to explain something to me. There was a rare first edition Charizard Pokemon card that has sold for a record-breaking $1.38 million. How does this happen? I don't understand the grading of cards. This is a 1999 holographic card, received a perfect 10 grading score. I don't understand this. I don't really get the sports trading cards either. My kids love it. Experts are comparing this thing to the iconic 1952 Mickey Mantle baseball card. So it's the crown jewel of collectibles. Where do you even find something like that?
1: ABC News, I'm Dave Packer. A White House

0: American dream.
1: Six Flags over Georgia is set to reopen on Friday, days after a man fell to his death from the Goliath roller coaster. That ride remaining closed as investigators examine what happened. This is ABC News.
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0: Hello, hello. Thank you so much for choosing us. Of all the places that you could get your music, choose to get your information, you chose us. It means a lot to us. Today is not only National Dessert Day, but it's Stop Bullying Day. This is so important. We need to make sure to tell our kids, our grandkids, bullying is not something to be proud of. And bullying's worse than ever before, especially with social media. You can't go home and get that reprieve that you used to. The online bullying is always there. Whatever you do, it's not cool. Not cool.
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2: Sitka weather.
3: Getting wet and windy as we head towards the weekend. Occasional rain will be heavy at times through the overnight. Will drop down to near 45 degrees. Winds as high as 40 miles per hour. Heavy rain continuing Thursday. An inch or two of rain possible just on Thursday with a high near 55. Winds could gust as high as 45 miles per hour. Heavy rain continues Thursday night. I'm Sitka Media Center meteorologist Sally Russell.
4: ABC News, I'm Dave Packer. A White House economic advisor is blaming the uptick in inflation on new fighting between Iran-backed Houthis and Saudi Arabia in the Middle East, spiking gas and diesel now pushing the rate of inflation to 3.7% in September year over year. Social Security Administration saying that benefits for cost of living increase will increase by 3.6%. Arizona was the president's rally stop on Wednesday. Then he was off to Montana, where he promised federal money
5: to help more Montana families buy a home. Next year, under my leadership, Fannie Mae and Freddie Mac will be investing $3 billion in Montana mortgages to help 10,000 Montana homebuyers achieve their American dream.
4: Six Flags Over Georgia is set to reopen on Friday, days after a man fell to his death from the Goliath roller coaster. That ride remaining closed as investigators examine what happened. This is ABC News. North Carolina health officials are reporting two West Nile virus deaths, both adults from the central part of the state. The Plains are facing a flash flood threat heading into the weekend.
6: Flash flooding a major concern near Oklahoma City. This system is slowly pushing east, and then we'll look for that heavy rain and wind to move from the Midwest into the Northeast on Friday, and that'll instigate a huge temperature swing as we head into the weekend. For instance, on Friday, you have record highs in the south, 70s and 80s here in the Northeast, but then by Saturday, only in the 50s. The winds of November are definitely coming early.
4: ABC News senior meteorologist Lee Goldberg. Los Angeles Rams offensive lineman Alaric Jackson had his two-game suspension for punching a member of the Buffalo Bills reduced to one game after appealing the initial ruling. Jackson was disciplined without pay for striking Buffalo linebacker Bradley Chubb in the face after their team's overtime game on Monday night. He won't play in the Rams game against Arizona on Sunday. Dave Packer, ABC News.
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Joan Jett coming up with the Bengals and Elton John on deck.

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0: There are a lot of things that I would do with my friends, my siblings, my parents, split a bill, maybe share food, but share a house, co-buy a home? I don't know about that. Brand new survey says 75% of Americans would now consider co-buying a home with a friend, sibling, or parent to make it more affordable. They know it's a serious commitment. Okay, a lot of people say it is. It's a big deal. But with the rising costs, they would go in on it with a friend. I don't know if that's smart.
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4: Okay, can we talk about political commercials for a second? Because we get it. Really, we do. You're listening to the radio, having a perfectly nice day, maybe enjoying a song, and suddenly... Can Alaska afford 4 more years of Steve? We made up Steve, by the way. Here's the thing. Federal law requires radio stations like ours to provide reasonable access to legally qualified candidates for federal office. So, yes, you're going to hear political commercials at this time of year. And yes, we hear them too. Every single one of them. We hear the scary music. We hear the serious voice. We hear the phrase, "Tell Washington..." Apparently, Washington has been receiving a lot of messages lately. So, from everyone here at the radio station, we just want to say, we get it. Election season can be exhausting, but it will end. The votes will be counted. The political commercials will disappear. Hang in there. We're almost there. We now return you to the political advertising season already in progress.
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Such great music. Yes, an incredible playlist. Hey, it is me, Madison. The price of candy is the lowest it's been in 5 years. That's according to experts. But if you're looking at all the Halloween candy in the shelves,

0: 6%. That falls a bit short of the inflation rate. Andrew Estruth of the Center for Retirement Research.
1: It's not a perfect measure of inflation, but the reason for that is there's no perfect measure of inflation.
0: More questions about U.S. intelligence sharing with Ukraine. A source in Ukraine's presidential office Tuesday night saying that the United States did share intelligence warning of incoming Russian missile strikes, but did not for the first wave of missiles. New York City Council expected to approve a deal next week to ban horse-drawn carriages in Central Park. ABC News.
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0: 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Incredible music, getting to hang out together. Best part of my day, that's for sure. When it comes to taking a lunch break, 80% of workers say lunch break away from the desk. That's what's going to do you. That's going to be the best way to boost your job performance. But here's the kicker. Only 55% of those people actually do it. So many people feel pressured to stay available during lunch now, way more than they ever did. You need to do this. You got to step away, friends, even for a little walk around the block.
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1: Getting wet and windy as we head towards the weekend. Occasional rain will be heavy at times through the overnight. Will drop down to near 45 degrees. Winds as high as 40 miles per hour. Heavy rain continuing Thursday. An inch or two of rain possible just on Thursday with a high near 55. Winds could gust as high as 45 miles per hour. Heavy rain continues Thursday night. I'm Sitka Media Center meteorologist Sally Russell.
2: ABC News, I'm Dave Packer. September's consumer price index was 3.7% higher compared to a year ago, meaning consumers paid more for fuel, food, and other costs of living. The White House blaming the uptick on inflation in new fighting between Iran-backed Houthis and Saudi Arabia in the Middle East. The Social Security Administration saying benefits for cost of living increase will increase next month by 3.6%. That falls a bit short of the inflation rate. Andrew Estruth of the Center for Retirement Research.
3: It's not a perfect measure of inflation, but the reason for that is there's no perfect measure of inflation.
2: More questions about U.S. intelligence sharing with Ukraine. A source in Ukraine's presidential office Tuesday night saying that the United States did share intelligence warning of incoming Russian missile strikes, but did not for the first wave of missiles. New York City Council expected to approve a deal next week to ban horse-drawn carriages in Central Park. ABC News. The four people taken to the hospital after a man was ejected from the Goliath roller coaster this week, all children. Police say their injuries were non-life-threatening. ABC News has obtained 911 audio from the response to save actress Hayden Panettiere when she was found unresponsive in a Greenville, South Carolina apartment in August.
4: EMS fire, what's the address of your emergency?
5: The 36-year-old actress was in cardiac arrest.
6: Walked in after church to my brother and his girlfriend's apartment, and he woke up and his girlfriend, and she's unconscious.
4: Okay, is she breathing?
6: No, I don't think so.
5: That voice is believed to be Zach Hickerson, the brother of Panettiere's longtime boyfriend, Brian. Brian was there, too.
2: ABC's Trevor Ault. Authorities in Las Vegas believe they've identified the body found in a barrel in Lake Mead discovered in May of 2022. They'll announce the results on Thursday. I'm Dave Packer, ABC News.
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Love me some Queen. I can't help it. I can listen to that song on repeat. What is a song that you could listen to over and over and over again? I want to know what it is. Madison on air. That's where you can find me on social media. Hey, it's me, Madison. Get out of my dreams. Get into my car. Here's Billy.

0: Madison June and you. Hello, happy Wednesday, halfway through the week. We're so blessed to live where we do. This is such a great community. Having good neighbors is just as important as the price or location of your home. Okay, almost 85% of people wish that they could meet their next door neighbors before signing on the dotted line for a mortgage. I would have done that too. I'm lucky. Shout out to Tim, one of the best people to have as a neighbor.
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2: 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Thank you.
3: 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May steps up in the pocket. 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Ball is on the ground. Seahawks fall on it.
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3: 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Makes the catch. Breaks the tackle. He's going to back into the end zone for a touchdown. Seahawks.
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0: Before you know it, Halloween will be here. And right after Spirit Halloween closes, Spirit Christmas will be launching, expanding again this year. 44 stores are planned across 15 different states. I didn't get a chance to go check out a Spirit Christmas last year, but I feel like this year is the year. Holiday decor, inflatables, gifts, apparel, stocking stuffers, it'll all be there.
1: ABC News, I'm Dave Packer. A White House economic advisor is blaming the uptick in inflation on new fighting between Iran-backed Houthis and Saudi Arabia in the Middle East. Spiking gas and diesel now pushing the rate of inflation to 3.7% in September year over year. Social Security Administration saying that benefits for cost of living increase will increase by 3.6%. Arizona was the president's rally stop on Wednesday. Then he was off to Montana, where he promised federal money
2: to help more Montana families buy a home. Next year, under my leadership, Fannie Mae and Freddie Mac will be investing $3 billion in Montana mortgages to help 10,000 Montana homebuyers achieve their American dream.
1: Six Flags over Georgia is set to reopen on Friday, days after a man fell to his death from the Goliath roller coaster. That ride remaining closed as investigators

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0: It is official. The world's heaviest pumpkin this year is in a giant gourd weighing more than 2,800 pounds. How do they even weigh that thing? The pumpkin is nicknamed Bagheera. I don't know what that means, Bagheera. Tipping the scale at 2,856.8 pounds, measured more than 20 feet around. That's unbelievable. Cars driving by at all hours of the day to come check it out. That's neat. All right, friends, I got to get out of here. We'll chat again tomorrow. See ya.
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6: Atmospheric river will continue to keep our weather active with occasional moderate to heavy rain today. You combine that with a gusty wind to about 45 miles per hour. It's just going to be miserable out there today. I brought around 55 degrees. Rain continues tonight, an overnight low near 45. Rain and showers for Friday, a high low of 50s, and then the rain continues Saturday and Sunday. I'm Sitka Media Center meteorologist Sally Russell.
7: ABC News, I'm Dave Packard. A White House economic advisor is blaming the uptick in inflation on new fighting between Iran-backed Houthis and Saudi Arabia in the Middle East. Spiking gas and diesel now pushing the rate of inflation to 3.7% in September year over year. Social Security Administration saying that benefits for cost of living increase will increase by 3.6%. Arizona was the president's rally stop on Wednesday. Then he was off to Montana, where he promised federal money
8: to help more Montana families buy a home. Next year, under my leadership, Fannie Mae and Freddie Mac will be investing $3 billion in Montana mortgages to help 10,000 Montana homebuyers achieve their American dream.
7: Six Flags Over Georgia is set to reopen on Friday, days after a man fell to his death from the Goliath roller coaster. That ride remaining closed as investigators examine what happened. This is ABC News. North Carolina health officials are reporting two West Nile virus deaths, both adults from the central part of the state. The plains are facing a flash flood threat heading into the weekend.
9: Flash flooding a major concern near Oklahoma City. The system is slowly pushing east, and then we'll look for that heavy rain and wind to move from the Midwest into the Northeast on Friday, and that'll instigate a huge temperature swing as we head into the weekend. For instance, on Friday, you have record highs in the south, 70s and 80s here in the Northeast, but then by Saturday, only in the 50s. The winds of November are definitely coming early.
7: ABC News senior meteorologist Lee Goldberg. Los Angeles Rams offensive lineman Alaric Jackson had his two-game suspension for punching a member of the Buffalo Bills reduced to one game after appealing the initial ruling. Jackson was disciplined without pay for striking Buffalo linebacker Bradley Chubb in the face after their team's overtime game on Monday night. He won't play in the Rams game against Arizona on Sunday. Dave Packer, ABC News.
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0: 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Checking in tonight at work. Shirley, thank you for listening. Got Peter Cetera, little GNR, and Kim Wilde next.
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0: GNR Guns N' Roses, Sweet Child of Mine. Mike Scott in the nighttime playing your great classic hits. More of them right around the corner.
1: ABC News, I'm Dave Packer. September's Consumer Price Index was 3.7% higher compared to a year ago, meaning consumers paid more for fuel, food, and other costs of living. The White House blaming the uptick on inflation in new fighting between Iran-backed Houthis and Saudi Arabia in the Middle East. The Social Security Administration saying benefits for cost of living increase will increase next month by 3.6%. That falls a bit short of the inflation rate. Andrew Estruth of the Center for Retirement Research.
2: It's not a perfect measure of inflation, but the reason for that is there's no perfect measure of inflation.
1: More questions about U.S. intelligence sharing with Ukraine. A source in Ukraine's presidential office Tuesday night saying that the United States did share intelligence warning of incoming Russian missile strikes, but did not for the first wave of missiles. New York City Council expected to approve a deal next week to ban horse-drawn carriages in Central Park. ABC News.
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0: The final countdown. Great one there from Europe. How are you, gang? It's Mike Scott. You and I hanging out together in the nighttime. A lot of great tunes headed your way. We'll kick things off with Prince.
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5: Atmospheric river will continue to keep our weather active with occasional moderate to heavy rain today. You combine that with a gusty wind to about 45 miles per hour. It's just going to be miserable out there today. I brought around 55 degrees. Rain continues tonight, an overnight low near 45. Rain and showers for Friday, a high low of 50s, and then the rain continues Saturday and Sunday. I'm Sitka Media Center meteorologist Sally Russell.
6: ABC News, I'm Dave Packer. September's Consumer Price Index was 3.7% higher compared to a year ago, meaning consumers paid more for fuel, food, and other costs of living. The White House blaming the uptick on inflation in new fighting between Iran-backed Houthis and Saudi Arabia in the Middle East. The Social Security Administration saying benefits for cost of living increase will increase next month by 3.6%. That falls a bit short of the inflation rate. Andrew Estruth of the Center for Retirement Research.
7: It's not a perfect measure of inflation, but the reason for that is there's no perfect measure of inflation.
6: More questions about U.S. intelligence sharing with Ukraine. A source in Ukraine's presidential office Tuesday night saying that the United States did share intelligence warning of incoming Russian missile strikes, but did not for the first wave of missiles. New York City Council expected to approve a deal next week to ban horse-drawn carriages in Central Park. ABC News. The four people taken to the hospital after a man was ejected from the Goliath roller coaster this week, all children. Police say their injuries were non-life-threatening. ABC News has obtained 911 audio from the response to save actress Hayden Panettiere when she was found unresponsive in a Greenville, South Carolina apartment in August.
8: EMS fire, what's the address of your emergency?
9: The 36-year-old actress was in cardiac arrest.
10: Walked in after church to my brother and his girlfriend's apartment, and he woke up and his girlfriend, and she's unconscious.
8: Okay, is she breathing?
10: No, I don't think so.
9: That voice is believed to be Zach Hickerson, the brother of Panettiere's longtime boyfriend, Brian. Brian was there, too.
6: ABC's Trevor Ault. Authorities in Las Vegas believe they've identified the body found in a barrel in Lake Mead discovered in May of 2022. They'll announce the results on Thursday. I'm Dave Packer, ABC News.
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0: time after time. That lady called it quits late last year for her final farewell tour. It's Cyndi Lauper. 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

0: All She Wants to Do Is Dance, mid-80s, one of several big solo hits for the legendary Mr. Don Henley.
1: ABC News, I'm Dave Packer. September's Consumer Price Index was 3.7% higher compared to a year ago, meaning consumers paid more for fuel, food, and other costs of living. The White House blaming the uptick on inflation in new fighting between Iran-backed Houthis and Saudi Arabia in the Middle East. The Social Security Administration saying benefits for cost of living increase will increase next month by 3.6%. That falls a bit short of the inflation rate. Andrew Estruth of the Center for Retirement Research.
2: It's not a perfect measure of inflation, but the reason for that is there's no perfect measure of inflation.
1: More questions about U.S. intelligence sharing with Ukraine. A source in Ukraine's presidential office Tuesday night saying that the United States did share intelligence warning of incoming Russian missile strikes, but did not for the first wave of missiles. New York City Council expected to approve a deal next week to ban horse-drawn carriages in Central Park. ABC News.
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0: It's not my song. It's your song, and it's Sir Elton John. Got AC/DC for Chris on the way next.
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2: Sitka weather.
3: Atmospheric river will continue to keep our weather active with occasional moderate to heavy rain today. You combine that with a gusty wind to about 45 miles per hour. It's just going to be miserable out there today. I brought around 55 degrees. Rain continues tonight, an overnight low near 45. Rain and showers for Friday, a high low of 50s, and then the rain continues Saturday and Sunday. I'm Sitka Media Center meteorologist Sally Russell.
4: ABC News, I'm Dave Packer. A White House economic advisor is blaming the uptick in inflation on new fighting between Iran-backed Houthis and Saudi Arabia in the Middle East. Spiking gas and diesel now pushing the rate of inflation to 3.7% in September year over year. Social Security Administration saying that benefits for cost of living increase will increase by 3.6%. Arizona was the president's rally stop on Wednesday. Then he was off to Montana, where he promised federal money
5: to help more Montana families buy a home. Next year, under my leadership, Fannie Mae and Freddie Mac will be investing $3 billion in Montana mortgages to help 10,000 Montana homebuyers achieve their American dream.
4: Six Flags over Georgia is set to reopen on Friday, days after a man fell to his death from the Goliath roller coaster. That ride remaining closed as investigators examine what happened. This is ABC News. North Carolina health officials are reporting two West Nile virus deaths, both adults from the central part of the state. The plains are facing a flash flood threat heading into the weekend.
6: Flash flooding a major concern near Oklahoma City. This system is slowly pushing east, and then we'll look for that heavy rain and wind to move from the Midwest into the Northeast on Friday, and that'll instigate a huge temperature swing as we head into the weekend. For instance, on Friday, you have record highs in the south, 70s and 80s here in the Northeast, but then by Saturday, only in the 50s. The winds of November definitely coming early.
4: ABC News senior meteorologist Lee Goldberg. Los Angeles Rams offensive lineman Alaric Jackson had his two-game suspension for punching a member of the Buffalo Bills reduced to one game after appealing the initial ruling. Jackson was disciplined without pay for striking Buffalo linebacker Bradley Chubb in the face after their team's overtime game on Monday night. He won't play in the Rams game against Arizona on Sunday. Dave Packer, ABC News.
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0: From May of 1985, I remember the very first time I heard that song. It was actually on a, oh, I'm dating myself here, but on a musical boombox. Remember the ones with the two speakers and the antenna? I was on a beach in Florida, and that very song was blasting through the speakers, and a great song to this day. Walking on Sunshine with Katrina and the Waves.
1: ABC News, I'm Sherry Preston. Ukraine launching a drone and missile attack on a Russian oil refinery. The strikes coming hours after Ukrainian President Zelensky said the so-called energy ceasefire was over. Zelensky also saying some of their most important communications equipment, Elon Musk's Starlink satellite system, isn't working the way it used to.
2: Elon Musk says he did not restrict Ukraine's access to his Starlink network, which limited Ukraine's ability to fend off Russian attacks. Musk says the systems are controlled by the U.S. government. President Zelensky yesterday said he feels betrayed by the U.S. after President Trump agreed to buy Russian diesel.
1: ABC's Sophie Flay, the Justice Department threatening California with legal action over a claim of non-citizens on state voter rolls. More than a dozen grand jury subpoenas issued, including to some of her relatives in the DOJ investigation into Congresswoman Ilhan Omar, 28 children killed and a school collapsed in Pakistan. This is ABC News.
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0: Running Down a Dream. Mr. Thomas Earl Petty going to play that for Bob, who's got us out at work tonight. Bob, thanks for taking us along. Another Bob is on the way to sing for you. Bobby Brown in Every Little Step.
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2: Sitka weather.
3: Atmospheric river will continue to keep our weather active with occasional moderate to heavy rain today. You combine that with a gusty wind to about 45 miles per hour. It's just going to be miserable out there today. I brought around 55 degrees. Rain continues tonight, an overnight low near 45. Rain and showers for Friday, a high low of 50s, and then the rain continues Saturday and Sunday. I'm Sitka Media Center meteorologist Sally Russell.
4: ABC News, I'm Sherry Preston. Ukraine launching a drone and missile attack on a Russian oil refinery. The strikes coming hours after Ukrainian President Zelensky said the so-called energy ceasefire was over. Zelensky also saying some of their most important communications equipment, Elon Musk's Starlink satellite system, isn't working the way it used to.
5: Elon Musk says he did not restrict Ukraine's access to his Starlink network, which limited Ukraine's ability to fend off Russian attacks. Musk says the systems are controlled by the U.S. government. President Zelensky yesterday said he feels betrayed by the U.S. after President Trump agreed to buy Russian diesel.
4: ABC's Sophie Flay, the Justice Department threatening California with legal action over a claim of non-citizens on state voter rolls. More than a dozen grand jury subpoenas issued, including to some of her relatives in the DOJ investigation into Congresswoman Ilhan Omar. 28 children killed and a school collapsed in Pakistan. This is ABC News. Another elite university facing allegations of sexual assault at a fraternity. ABC's Aaron Katursky says this one at the University of Chicago, where a woman says she blacked out in a bathroom.
6: AEPI, the fraternity, says that those who were said to be standing around laughing or encouraging the activity were not officially part of the fraternity. But when one of the alleged victim's friends tried to open the door to the bathroom, she said one of the males grabbed her by the hair to prevent her from entering. Eventually, she was able to get into the bathroom, and she told police that's when she saw a man standing over the alleged victim with his pants down.
4: Finally found a dog missing in Yellowstone National Park for more than a month.
7: It's really hard to lose a pet. More than anything, we're just excited that she's captured, she's safe.
4: Todd Walton is director of Yellowstone Lodges. Luna, a Jack Russell Chihuahua mix, escaped from a room when a cleaning person went in. The little dog, surviving a month, finally trapped this week. Sherry Preston, ABC News.
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0: What a great song. Whitney Houston, I'm Every Woman. Going to play that for Lori, who is working tonight. She's working at the airport. Thanks for having us on, Lori. You could do what Lori did. Check in with me tonight. If you're at work, we'd love to hear from you. Even if you're not at work, if you're in the car, you're at home, you can drop me a line here in the studio. We'll try to get your song played as quickly as possible, just like Lori's suggestion there. Got Fleetwood Mac on the way, and we'll dress you up with Madonna, too, in minutes.
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0: Three words, one of several big hits for that lady, Motown's own Madonna, It's Stress You Up.
1: ABC News, I'm Sherry Preston. Days after President Trump announced an energy ceasefire between Ukraine and Russia, Ukraine this morning launching new attacks on a Russian oil refinery. Ukraine's president says Russia never honored the ceasefire. Several states going to court over AI.
2: OpenAI, the company behind ChatGPT, is being sued by 8 states who claim its chatbot is harmful to users, including children. The lawsuits reportedly mark the most significant coordinated state action against an artificial intelligence company. The filings claim OpenAI misled parents about ChatGPT's safety and argue it's designed to be overly agreeable and feign human compassion.
1: ABC Sophie Flay, the Justice Department threatening to go after California for what it says are non-citizens on the state's voter rolls and them getting ballots. The Vatican says Pope Leo slept well last night and is up again today after surgery this week to remove a cancerous nodule from his lung. He is expected to stay in the hospital for several days. This is ABC News.
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0: Taking It to Africa, one of several big hits for that great band. Joseph Williams and the band hailing from Southern California. It is, of course, Toto.
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0: Sitka weather.
3: Long atmospheric river will continue to keep our weather active with occasional moderate to heavy rain today. You combine that with a gusty wind to about 45 miles per hour. It's just going to be miserable out there today. I brought around 55 degrees. Rain continues tonight, an overnight low near 45. Rain and showers for Friday, a high low of 50s, and then the rain continues Saturday and Sunday. I'm Sitka Media Center meteorologist Sally Russell.
4: ABC News, I'm Sherry Preston. Days after President Trump announced an energy ceasefire between Ukraine and Russia, Ukraine this morning launching new attacks on a Russian oil refinery. Ukraine's president says Russia never honored the ceasefire. Several states going to court over AI.
5: OpenAI, the company behind ChatGPT, is being sued by 8 states who claim its chatbot is harmful to users, including children. The lawsuits reportedly mark the most significant coordinated state action against an artificial intelligence company. The filings claim OpenAI misled parents about ChatGPT's safety and argue it's designed to be overly agreeable and feign human compassion.
4: ABC Sophie Flay, the Justice Department threatening to go after California for what it says are non-citizens on the state's voter rolls and them getting ballots. The Vatican says Pope Leo slept well last night and is up again today after surgery this week to remove a cancerous nodule from his lung. He is expected to stay in the hospital for several days. This is ABC News. There's an investigation underway in Houston after ICE agents struck a man as he and the driver of a pickup tried to run away. An undocumented immigrant who had lived in the U.S. for 30 years suffered a broken leg. Harris County District Attorney Sean Teer.
6: From experience, having done this for 20 years and being the division chief of our vehicular crimes division for a number of years, I can tell you that what I've seen so far indicates to me that this agent intentionally struck this person and ran him over.
4: In New York City, continued outrage over the ICE-involved shooting of an undocumented man who refused to leave his car when confronted by ICE agents. New York Mayor Zoran Mamdani.
7: ICE agents were dressed up as construction workers, wearing vests and carrying long guns. And New Yorkers were terrified, and they continue to be terrified.
4: What's believed to be the oldest shipwreck ever discovered has been located off the coast of Turkey. It dates back 4,700 years to the Bronze Age. Sherry Preston, ABC News.
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0: Those are the Wilson Sisters. It's Hearts and Alone. Well, you and I are not alone. We're together through the nighttime. I'm Mike Scott. As always, the coffee is going and the greatest classic hits of all time coming through your radio of the late 60s through the early 2000s. And one of two big hits for the band, Naked Eyes. We'll hear it coming up.
1: ABC News, I'm Sherry Preston. Days after President Trump announced an energy ceasefire between Ukraine and Russia, Ukraine this morning launching new attacks on a Russian oil refinery. Ukraine's president says Russia never honored the ceasefire. Several states going to court over AI.
2: OpenAI, the company behind ChatGPT, is being sued by 8 states who claim its chatbot is harmful to users, including children. The lawsuits reportedly mark the most significant coordinated state action against an artificial intelligence company. The filings claim OpenAI misled parents about ChatGPT's safety and argue it's designed to be overly agreeable and feign human compassion.
1: ABC Sophie Flay, the Justice Department threatening to go after California for what it says are non-citizens on the state's voter rolls and them getting ballots. The Vatican says Pope Leo slept well last night and is up again today after surgery this week to remove a cancerous nodule from his lung. He is expected to stay in the hospital for several days. This is ABC News.
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3: Atmospheric river will continue to keep our weather active with occasional moderate to heavy rain today. You combine that with a gusty wind to about 45 miles per hour. It's just going to be miserable out there today. I brought around 55 degrees. Rain continues tonight, an overnight low near 45. Rain and showers for Friday, a high low of 50s, and then the rain continues Saturday and Sunday. I'm Sitka Media Center meteorologist Sally Russell.
4: ABC News, I'm Sherry Preston. He's not on the ballot in the midterms, but President Trump has asked supporters to vote like he is. And on the campaign trail, he's making promises like he is. Last night in Montana.
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4: Some Trump supporters, like rancher Scott Belden, however, say,
6: it's probably the most stressful time of my life.
4: Hit hard by rising diesel prices, oil prices slipping a little bit this morning. After the Consumer Price Index showed prices that we all pay for everything up 3.7% the last year, this morning we get a look at what wholesale prices are doing. Ukraine launching early morning attacks on a Russian refinery, effectively ending President Trump's so-called energy ceasefire. Ukraine's president says Russia never abided by it. This is ABC News. Delta is getting ready to land its biggest upgrade to premium seats in decades. Some of the changes include new meals, upgraded amenity kits, and better in-flight entertainment. The airline says many of the changes are thanks to input from the people working on the planes every day, flight attendants. Just in time for Halloween, a quite unexpected food combination. Here's ABC's Jim Ryan.
7: The search for the next big thing in the restaurant industry's competitive chicken wing segment has Wingstop wandering down the candy aisle. The fast casual chain has collaborated with Mondelez International to create Sour Patch Kids flavored wings. Wingstop CEO Michael Skipworth says, quote, it has no business being this good.
4: Great story about a family dog who went missing from Yellowstone National Park a month ago. Luna, the Jack Russell Chihuahua mix, escaped when her family's cabin was being cleaned. She is back, but ranger Katie Boucher says,
8: the primary things we want people to understand is that Yellowstone is a very dangerous place and to please leave their dogs at home.
4: Luna seems fine. I'm Sherry Preston, ABC News.
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Taking it back to the mid-70s with Harry Wayne KC and the band hailing from the great city of Miami, Florida. 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

0: Rick Ocasek and the Cars, back to the 80s, and just what I needed. And we've got just what you need musically. Diana just checked in. She said she's not working tonight, but she's relaxing, enjoying all the tunes. Diana, thank you so much for spending your nighttime with me and all of these great tunes. Got your Kacha Goo Goo by suggestion. Great song, Too Shy leading the way. Foreigner in there, and Kyrie from Mr. Mr. 2. They're on the way.
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0: Let's travel. One of two back-to-back hits. The other one, of course, Broken Wings. It's Mr. Mister and Kyrie.
1: ABC News, I'm Sherry Preston. He's not on the ballot in the midterms, but President Trump has asked supporters to vote like he is. And on the campaign trail, he's making promises like he is. Last night in Montana.
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1: Some Trump supporters, like rancher Scott Belden, however, say,
3: it's probably the most stressful time of my life.
1: Hit hard by rising diesel prices, oil prices slipping a little bit this morning. After the Consumer Price Index showed prices that we all pay for everything up 3.7% of the last year, this morning we get a look at what wholesale prices are doing. Ukraine launching early morning attacks on a Russian refinery, effectively ending President Trump's so-called energy ceasefire. Ukraine's president says Russia never abided by it. This is ABC News.
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0: It's the end of the world as we know it. One of a string of hits for that great band. Michael Stipe and R.E.M. It's Mike Scott moving through the nighttime. We'll get a little musically crazy and a big song for Steven Tyler and Aerosmith on your radio coming up next.
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2: Alaska's four governor candidates are facing questions about how they would address a statewide childcare shortage that advocates say is keeping thousands of residents out of the workforce. The nonprofit Thread estimates about half of Alaska families cannot fully participate in the workforce because of limited childcare access. The average cost of care exceeds $14,000 a year, and providers face challenges recruiting workers, meeting licensing requirements, and keeping facilities open. Democrat Jonathan Kreis Tompkins and Republicans Dave Bronson and Craig Taylor all say they would reduce regulations and encourage employers to provide childcare. Kreis Tompkins and Bronson also support recurring state funding, while Taylor favors pursuing federal funding and tax credits before adding state support. The candidates differ on universal pre-K. Kreis Tompkins supports working toward statewide access, while Bronson and Taylor oppose a universal program and favor maintaining a range of options for families. They also disagree on staffing requirements. Taylor supports more flexibility in caregiver-to-child ratios, while Bronson warns against increasing ratios as a quick fix. Kreis Tompkins says changes should be approached carefully, particularly for infant care. Republican Bernadette Wilson's campaign did not respond to requests for comment on her childcare platform, though she has called for reducing regulations to expand capacity. A national election ratings website has shifted Alaska's governor's race to lean Democrat, which is marking its third rating change in about a month. The Cook Political Report now rates Democrat Jonathan Kreis Tompkins' race against Republicans Bernadette Wilson, Dave Bronson, and Craig Taylor as leaning Democrat after previously classifying it as likely Republican. In a story by the Juneau Independent, the website's analysis points to polling showing Kreis Tompkins ahead of the Republican candidates and raises concerns that a divided Republican field could make it harder for the party to consolidate enough support under Alaska's ranked choice voting system. Ratings for Alaska's U.S. Senate race have also moved towards Democrat. The Cook Political Report now calls Republican Senator Dan Sullivan's contest against Democrat Mary Peltola a toss-up, while Sabato's Crystal Ball rates it leans Democrat. Alaska last elected a Democrat governor in 1998 and a Democrat U.S. senator in 2008. Both ratings organizations continue to classify the state's U.S. House rate as likely Republican, with incumbent Representative Nick Begich III facing independent challenger Bill Hill. Alaskans have until 8 p.m. November 3rd to vote in this year's statewide general election with races for governor, the U.S. Senate and House, and the Alaska legislature on the ballot. The election will use ranked choice voting, allowing voters to rank candidates in order of preference. If no candidate receives more than 50% of first choice votes, the last place candidate is eliminated and those ballots are counted for voters' next choices. The process continues until a candidate receives a majority. Voters will also decide two ballot measures. Measure 2 would repeal the state's ranked choice voting system and open primaries, returning Alaska to party-based primaries. It would also repeal certain campaign finance disclosure requirements. Measure 3 would change the wording of state law regarding U.S. citizenship requirements for voting. Early voting begins on the 19th of this month, and the deadline to apply for an absentee by mail ballot is the 24th. Election polls will be open from 7 a.m. to 8 p.m. The Division of Elections expects to release initial results between 8:45 and 9 p.m. on election night. Ranked choice tabulation for races without a major winner is scheduled for November 18th, with election certification targeted for November 25th. Now you're up to date with News of the North. I'm Grace Dumas.
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1: Sitka weather.
3: Long atmospheric river will continue to keep our weather active with occasional moderate to heavy rain today. You combine that with a gusty wind to about 45 miles per hour. It's just going to be miserable out there today. I brought around 55 degrees. Rain continues tonight, an overnight low near 45. Rain and showers for Friday, a high low of 50s, and then the rain continues Saturday and Sunday. I'm Sitka Media Center meteorologist Sally Russell.
4: Okay, can we talk about political commercials for a second? Because we get it. Really, we do. You're listening to the radio, having a perfectly nice day, maybe enjoying a song, and suddenly... Can Alaska afford four more years of Steve? We made up Steve, by the way. Here's the thing. Federal law requires radio stations like ours to provide reasonable access to legally qualified candidates for federal office. So, yes, you're going to hear political commercials at this time of year. And yes, we hear them too. Every single one of them. We hear the scary music. We hear the serious voice. We hear the phrase, "Tell Washington..." Apparently, Washington has been receiving a lot of messages lately. So, from everyone here at the radio station, we just want to say, we get it. Election season can be exhausting, but it will end. The votes will be counted, the political commercials will disappear. Hang in there, we're almost there. We now return you to the political advertising season already in progress.
5: ABC News, I'm Sherry Preston. Ukraine launching new attacks on a Russian oil refinery after officials there say Russia never honored President Trump's so-called energy ceasefire. OpenAI facing a new lawsuit, eight states accusing it of creating an AI that's harmful to children. ABC's Sophie Flay.
6: The legal action comes amid growing concerns from families. Last year, writer Laura Riley wrote an essay for the New York Times saying her daughter spoke extensively to ChatGPT about her mental health struggles before taking her own life. Riley writing, "I fear that in unleashing AI companions, we may be making it easier for our loved ones to avoid talking to humans about the hardest things, including suicide."
5: The Justice Department demanding answers from California. They say the state is non-citizens and they're allowed onto the voter rolls and has sent them ballots for the midterms. At least 34 children killed and dozens of people hurt after the roof of a private school collapsed in northwestern Pakistan earlier today. This is ABC News. Pope Leo up and about again as he remains in the hospital following surgery to remove a cancerous nodule from his lung.
7: Experts say lung adenocarcinoma, a common form of lung cancer, is highly treatable when caught early. According to a recent biography, there is a history of cancer in Pope Leo's family. Both of his parents battled cancer, and Leo's older brother Louis is currently being treated for blood cancer.
5: ABC's Tom Sophie Burridge at the Vatican. As for what doctors are doing...
8: The providers are likely looking at the tissue itself to confirm that diagnosis of pulmonary adenocarcinoma, and they're also likely screening the Pope for other signs of any remaining cancer.
5: ABC News medical correspondent Dr. Darian Sutton. Archaeologists say it is the oldest discovered shipwreck ever just off the coast of Turkey. Scientists say it dates back nearly 5,000 years, the dating pinpointed by artifacts found on the ocean floor nearby. The hypothesis is the ship may have been headed to Troy or Crete. I'm Sherry Preston, ABC News.
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102.3 KIFW. It's Tori in the morning. Happy Thursday. Coffee cheers to you. I don't know why my coffee tastes extra good this morning. I do sprinkle a little cinnamon in the grounds before I brew it at home, and then I have it black. But in the afternoon, if I get an afternoon, it has to be iced, a little bit of milk, and sweet. You just have your rituals with your coffee. Some really good TV happening this week. We have to talk about that. And fun Halloween things are happening around town. I love all of it. We're going to share next.

0: KIFW, it's Tori in the morning. Great TV this week. Oh, this month. You know, when we get into fall. So last night, Love is Blind, new series on Netflix. Oh, already so good. I like to kind of predict who I think might be a little bit of trouble, who's there for real, who I feel like is going to be a successful couple. Can't tell the couples yet. It's just like, you know, the very beginning of the pods. Such a cool experiment, though, to meet someone and potentially fall in love without seeing them first. Interesting. And then tonight, The Diplomat, new season, that drops on Netflix, all 8 episodes. I'm going to try to not binge. I don't know if you've been watching Survivor. That's on Paramount. I got it through Amazon Prime. It's so good. 51 seasons. That's crazy. So I'm late to the party on that, but it's already so good. How they come up with those games is beyond me.
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6: The more we learn about Dan Sullivan, the worse it gets. 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Sullivan sided with the trawl fleet, gutting protections for small boat fishermen, and refusing to back efforts to limit bycatch. So it's no surprise that he got hundreds of thousands of dollars from big factory trawlers, the same Seattle executives destroying Alaska fisheries. Now we know that Sullivan was even invested in a foreign farmed salmon company, the biggest competitor to Alaska wild salmon in the world. When he sold the stock off, Sullivan made thousands of dollars for himself. And then he broke Congress's insider trading law, hiding the trade for months. Dan Sullivan keeps working for himself, and it costs Alaska way too much.
7: I'm Mary Peltola. I'm running for U.S. Senate, and I approve this message.
6: Paid for by Alaskans for Mary.

0: KIFW. It's Tori in the morning. You know I'm a huge Halloween nut. I love Halloween so much. And boy, we're getting close. We're getting very close to Halloween, which just gets me so excited. And trick or treat on Lincoln Street downtown, that has to be the most fun. It's 4 to 6 Halloween on a Saturday. Ah, I love this. And if you are also handing out candy at home, Reese's Peanut Butter Cups, once again, the number one candy. I have to say, though, I feel like the pumpkin shapes, those are the ones, they're a little bit different and a little bit better. It's almost Halloween. Can't wait.
1: ABC News, I'm Sherry Preston. We are spending more, and there's no sign prices are going to ease anytime soon. Retail sales jumping 0.8% in September compared to August. That's more than twice expectations. Also leaping the producer price index, tracking prices at the wholesale level up last month by the most in 4 years. Ukraine's president lamenting that his country is losing the U.S. as a partner, saying intelligence information and access to satellite guidance from Starlink for drones is being cut back.
2: Elon Musk.

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4: Good morning. Courtesy of the National Weather Service at NOAA, here is a look at those forecasts for the outside waters. First, the synopsis. A weak barrier jet will continue from Cape St. Elias to Icy Bay, and by early today, a strong system will impact the Gulf and the coastal waters, bringing strong gales to storm force winds for the outer waters and near gale to gale force winds for much of the inner waters. A trailing wave on the frontal band moving through will bring winds back up over the southern panhandle overnight, tonight into tomorrow morning, while speeds will relax over much of the northern Gulf of Alaska. The forecasts are in place out to 15 nautical miles. Dixon entrance to Cape Decision. A gale warning on through this afternoon. Southeast winds at 40 knots, diminishing to 30 this afternoon. Seas to 20 feet and rain. Tonight, southerlies to 30 knots, seas to 13 feet with rain into the evening, then showers and a slight chance of thunderstorms for late tonight. Tomorrow, southerly winds 15 knots, seas to 10 feet, a southerly swell, showers, and a slight chance of thunderstorms. For Cape Decision to Cape Edgecombe, a gale warning through the afternoon. Southeast winds at 45 knots, going southerly to 30 this afternoon. Seas at 25 feet, subsiding to 19 feet this afternoon, and rain. Tonight, southerlies to 20 knots, going westerly late, seas to 12 feet. A southerly swell for the evening, rain this evening, and then showers and a slight chance of thunderstorms late tonight. Tomorrow, westerlies at 20 knots, going southerly for the afternoon. Seas to 10 feet with showers in the morning, a slight chance of thunderstorms, and showers returning for the afternoon. Cape Edgecombe to Cape Spencer, a gale warning through this morning. Southeast winds at 35 knots, seas to 26 feet, subsiding to 18 feet by afternoon, and rain. Tonight, southeast winds at 20 knots, going westerly to 10 late tonight, seas to 12 feet. A southerly swell for the evening, rain this evening, and then rain and a slight chance of thunderstorms for late tonight. Tomorrow, westerlies to 15 knots, going southerly for the afternoon, seas to 9 feet, showers and a slight chance of thunderstorms. For Cape Spencer to Cape Fairweather, a storm warning through this morning, easterlies to 50 knots, becoming southeast to 30 knots, seas at 25 feet, subsiding to 19 feet this afternoon, and rain. Tonight, southeast winds at 20 knots, going westerly to 10 late tonight, seas to 12 feet, a southerly swell for this evening, rain this evening, and then showers and a slight chance of thunderstorms for late tonight. For tomorrow, westerlies to 15 knots, coming southerly for the afternoon, seas to 9 feet. Showers tomorrow morning, a slight chance of thunderstorms, and showers for tomorrow afternoon. For Cape Fairweather to Icy Cape, a gale warning through this morning. Southeast winds at 35 knots, seas to 25 feet, subsiding to 19 feet for the afternoon, and rain. Tonight, southeast winds at 25 knots, going southerly to 10 late tonight, seas to 13 feet. Southerly swell for the evening, rain this evening, and then showers and a slight chance of thunderstorms for late tonight. Tomorrow it's southerlies to 10 knots, seas to 9 feet, rain showers for the morning, a slight chance of thunderstorms, and then rain showers returning for the afternoon. Icy Cape to Cape Suckling, a gale warning through the afternoon with easterlies at 35 knots, increasing to 45, and then becoming southeast to 35 for the afternoon. Seas to 20 feet, building to 29 feet this morning, and then subsiding to 21 feet for the afternoon, and rain. Tonight, southerlies to 15 knots, seas to 13 feet, a southerly swell for the evening, rain this evening, then showers and a slight chance of thunderstorms for late tonight. Tomorrow's forecast, easterlies to 15 knots, seas to 9 feet, showers and a slight chance of thunderstorms. Those are your forecasts, courtesy of the National Weather Service. Marine weather is brought to you by Petro Marine. I'm Kelly Poole.
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7: Mary Peltola asked Alaskans to send her to Congress so she could work for us. But 2 years in Washington, and Mary Peltola didn't get one bill signed into

0: law. 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And after we fired her, Mary Peltola sure cashed in. 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Last Frontier PAC paid for and is responsible for the content of this advertising, not authorized by any candidate or candidates committee. 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

0: KIFW on your Thursday. You know I love a Thursday. I like to do a little date night or just do something after work because then it feels like tomorrow's Friday and then it just feels like an extra long weekend. That's just me. Today's quote, a good life isn't built from perfect days. It's built from finding something good in ordinary ones.
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7: President Donald Trump voiced support for U.S. Senator Dan Sullivan and Republican governor candidate Bernadette Wilson during a campaign rally in Wasilla on Tuesday, as Alaska's November election fast approaches. Speaking to a crowd at the Curtis D. Menard Memorial Sports Center, Trump praised Sullivan and promoted the proposed Alaska LNG project, claiming Taiwan had agreed to pay 30% of its gas for 20 years and invest $4.4 million. Taiwanese officials have not confirmed that announcement, and the project's financial future remains uncertain. Trump also repeated a claim that South Korea had committed more than $50 billion to the project. Trump also criticized Republican governor candidate Dave Bronson, claiming Bronson had agreed to leave the race. Bronson disputed that account. During the rally, Trump pardoned two Alaska auto shop co-owners convicted of violating the Clean Air Act by removing required pollution control equipment from vehicles. The event drew supporters and protesters with roads closed near the venue and Democratic state lawmakers holding a news conference nearby. Alaska's international airports in Anchorage and Fairbanks are on track to set a new annual passenger record after a busy first half of 2026. The two airports handled more than 3.2 million passengers from January through June, a 7% increase compared with the same period last year, according to the Alaska International Airport System. Airport officials say growth has been driven by new airline service and additional seats, including Southwest Airlines' arrival in Alaska this summer. July was the busiest month on record for the Anchorage and Fairbanks airports, with nearly 460,000 passengers combined. The airports also reported an 11% increase in cargo handled during the first half of the year. Anchorage is the world's third busiest cargo airport, while Fairbanks moved nearly three times as much cargo as it did during the same period last year. Officials say they'll continue monitoring passenger numbers through the end of the year as they work to sustain the growth into 2027. A national election ratings website has shifted Alaska's governor's race to lean Democrat, which is marking its third rating change in about a month. The Cook Political Report now rates Democrat Jonathan Kreiss Tompkins' race against Republicans Bernadette Wilson, Dave Bronson, and Treg Taylor as leaning Democrat after previously classifying it as likely Republican. In a story by the Juneau Independent, the website's analysis points to polling showing Chrystia Tompkins ahead of the Republican candidates and raises concerns that a divided Republican field could make it harder for the party to consolidate enough support under Alaska's ranked choice voting system. Ratings for Alaska's U.S. Senate race have also moved towards Democrat. The Cook Political Report now calls Republican Senator Dan Sullivan's contest against Democrat Mary Peltola a toss-up, while Sabato's Crystal Ball rates it leans Democrat. Alaska last elected a Democrat governor in 1998 and a Democrat U.S. senator in 2008. Both ratings organizations continue to classify the state's U.S. House race as likely Republican, with incumbent Representative Nick Begich III facing independent challenger Bill Hill. Now you're up to date with News of the North. I'm Grace Dumas.
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8: Sitka weather.
9: Long atmospheric river will continue to keep our weather active with occasional moderate to heavy rain today. You combine that with a gusty wind to about 45 miles per hour. It's just going to be miserable out there today. I brought around 55 degrees. Rain continues tonight, an overnight low near 45. Rain and showers for Friday, a high low of 50s. And then the rain continues Saturday and Sunday. I'm Sitka Media Center meteorologist Sally Russell.
10: Third down and five. Stevenson in the backfield now. May steps up in the pocket. He gets hit. Ball is on the ground. Seahawks fall on it.
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10: Darnold has time. Going to let it fly. Got a man, JSF. Makes the catch. Breaks the tackle. He's going to back into the end zone for a touchdown. Seahawks.
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0: ABC News, I'm Sherry Preston. We are spending more, and there's no sign prices are going to ease anytime soon. Retail sales jumping 0.8% in September compared to August. That's more than twice expectations. Also leaping the producer price index, tracking prices at the wholesale level, up last month by the most in 4 years. Ukraine's president lamenting that his country is losing the U.S. as a partner, saying intelligence information and access to satellite guidance from Starlink for drones is being cut back.
13: Elon Musk says he did not restrict Ukraine's access to his Starlink network, which limited Ukraine's ability to fend off Russian attacks. Musk says the systems are controlled by the U.S. government. President Zelensky yesterday said he feels betrayed by the U.S. after President Trump agreed to buy Russian diesel.
0: ABC Sophie Flay, 8 states suing OpenAI, arguing its ChatGPT is harmful to users, including children. Sherry Preston, ABC News. Another elite school confronting allegations of sexual assault. This time it's alleged to have happened at an off-campus frat house near the University of Chicago. Police investigating a woman's claims that men were cheering outside a bathroom door while she was being assaulted.
14: Video posted online shows a witness who later reported the alleged attack to police chasing someone she believed was responsible.
15: He assaulted my friend in the bathroom frat party. You can record all that. I walked in there.
14: The alleged victim reported to police she was drinking and dancing this past weekend at the A.E. Pie House just off campus at the University of Chicago. According to a police report, a young man on the dance floor repeatedly asked her to accompany him. She refused each request. She said the man followed her into a bathroom where she lost consciousness.
0: ABC's Aaron Katursky. The Vatican says Pope Leo's lung has recovered well from surgery to remove a cancerous nodule and that he has resumed working from his hospital room. Sherry Preston, ABC News.
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The Cranberries, KIFW Sitka. It's Tori in the morning, and I love to do something on a Thursday night. I was just talking about this. It's just sometimes it's fun to do something on a Thursday night because it feels like an extra long weekend because tomorrow is Friday. So if you're thinking about something to do, there is what looks like a great play. It's called Bug. It's by Tracy Lutz, and it's at the Otis Theater. It starts tonight. Tomorrow and Saturday. So there's some opportunities. You can go to fineartscamp.org for tickets, but it looks good. It's kind of like a psychological thriller, and it does involve bugs and the government. I like it. I like the whole premise.

0: KIFW. It's Tori in the Morning. I know. I am just a little bit of a nerd, and I learn these random facts about different things. For instance, you know when you yawn and you cover your mouth, I feel like it's kind of a respect thing, manners. But what I was learning is that in medieval Europe and other ancient cultures, people would cover their mouths when they yawned because they believed that an open mouth allowed your soul to escape or evil spirits and demons to enter your body. And it's almost Halloween, so probably a good idea. Keep that closed.
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0: I'm Dan Sullivan, candidate for U.S. Senate, and I approve this message.
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0: KIFW, it's Tori in the morning. Oh, Halloween. I'm so excited. I love this month. I love seeing the decorations pop up. I love walking in the store and seeing the candy and all the things. It makes me so happy. And there are fun events happening for Halloween. For instance, towards the end of the month, Haunted Ship. Oh, yes, please. October 29th and 30th. It's at the U.S. Coast Guard Cutter Kukui. This is going to be so fun. Of course, this happens every year and it's free. And they just really ask if you can do a donation for some of our local charities. That's what's suggested. So how great that they do this for us. This is October 29th and 30th, Thursday and Friday. Now, they're suggesting Thursday is a little more suitable for the younger kids. Friday, it's a little more for the mature audiences. Oh, it's going to be a good time. It's 6 to 8 p.m. and then 6 to 9:30 on Friday. Mm-hmm. A haunted good time.
1: ABC News, I'm Sherry Preston. President Trump announcing today that the Pentagon will not be live streaming the firing squad execution of Fort Hood shooter Nidal Hassan. Those from both parties and most Americans said they would be against such a live broadcast. Just under 3 weeks until the midterms, and President Trump continues stumping for GOP candidates, as ABC's Mary Bruce.
2: The president blitzing conservative strongholds that Republicans are now trying to defend. In the coming days, visiting Georgia, Kansas, Florida, North Carolina, and Michigan. And he says he's heading back to Texas soon, too, for the third time in the final stretch. There, Attorney General Ken Paxton locked in a tight race with Democrat James Tallarico. Overnight, zeroing in on the number one issue for voters, the rising cost of living.
1: We found out today that wholesale inflation surged last month by its highest number in 4 years, most of the increase because of the price of gas. This is ABC News.
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0: I've been commercial fishing here for 45 years, and it's never been this tough. Insurance has gone up, diesel, food, everything's gone up. And Dan Sullivan just keeps voting to raise our costs even higher.
1: While Alaskans struggle with skyrocketing costs, Dan Sullivan is making everything more expensive. On the same day he voted to raise our health insurance costs by more than $1,800, he voted to give himself and seven other senators a taxpayer-funded payout worth $500,000. On one single day, Sullivan voted to take $1,800 out of our pockets and put $500,000 into his own.
0: Back in D.C., Sullivan's doing just fine. He nearly quadrupled his own wealth. He even broke the law while profiting off a huge foreign-owned salmon farm. Dan Sullivan doesn't get it. It's like we're drowning out here and he's throwing us cinder blocks from a yacht.
1: Paid for by Women Vote, which is responsible for the content of this ad. Women.vote, not authorized by any candidate or candidate's committee.

0: Bruce Springsteen, KIFW. I'm in a little conundrum. So I love Halloween. You know, I've shared this with you many times. I'm going to a Halloween party because it's also a friend's birthday party. And so I won't be able to hand out candy to kids for trick-or-treating. Oh, yeah, that kind of hurts my heart a little bit. But I've decided what I'm going to do instead is I have some friends who have kids who are still kind of that trick-or-treating age. So I'm just going to make little bags and pumpkin buckets and put candy in. But you know, the number one candy, once again, is Reese's Peanut Butter Cups. But I particularly love the pumpkin-shaped ones. There's just something about the ratio of the peanut butter to the chocolate. There's just like a little salt taste. I don't know what it is, but they are so good. So those are going to be included. But I'm thinking if I'm handing out just a few to some of my friends' kids, we're going to go all out, right? We're going full Hershey chocolate bars, all the Reese's peanut butter pumpkins, Kit Kat bars, you know, all the good stuff. That's what's going to happen. But I'll miss handing out candy too.
1: Miss a moment on the air?
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3: Mary Peltola asked Alaskans to send her to Congress so she could work for us. But 2 years in Washington, and Mary Peltola didn't get one bill signed into law. Not one. And after we fired her, Mary Peltola sure cashed in. 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And Mary Peltola was even paid $80,000 by a Washington, D.C.-based dark money group. 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Mary Peltola isn't looking out for us. 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And that's why we don't want Mary Peltola in the U.S. Senate. Last Frontier PAC paid for and is responsible for the content of this advertising. 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
5: In Congress, Mary Peltola gave her vote to the lower 48 liberals. It's why we fired her 2 years ago. Mary Peltola is a dishonest lobbyist who sold Alaskans out. Now, she's trying to cover up her corruption with lies and attack ads. Dan Sullivan served as a Marine for 30 years with honor and integrity. 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
6: 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I'm fighting to stop members of Congress from cashing in as DC lobbyists, which is exactly what Mary Peltola did after Alaskans fired her.
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2: President Donald Trump voiced support for U.S. Senator Dan Sullivan and Republican governor candidate Bernadette Wilson during a campaign rally in Wasilla on Tuesday, as Alaska's November election fast approaches. Speaking to a crowd at the Curtis D. Menard Memorial Sports Center, Trump praised Sullivan and promoted the proposed Alaska LNG project, claiming Taiwan had agreed to pay 30% of its gas for 20 years and invest $4.4 million. Taiwanese officials have not confirmed that announcement, and the project's financial future remains uncertain. Trump also repeated a claim that South Korea had committed more than $50 billion to the project. Trump also criticized Republican governor candidate Dave Bronson, claiming Bronson had agreed to leave the race. Bronson disputed that account. During the rally, Trump pardoned two Alaska auto shop co-owners convicted of violating the Clean Air Act by removing required pollution control equipment from vehicles. The event drew supporters and protesters with roads closed near the venue and Democratic state lawmakers holding a news conference nearby. Alaska's international airports in Anchorage and Fairbanks are on track to set a new annual passenger record after a busy first half of 2026. The two airports handled more than 3.2 million passengers from January through June, a 7% increase compared with the same period last year, according to the Alaska International Airport System. Airport officials say growth has been driven by new airline service and additional seats, including Southwest Airlines' arrival in Alaska this summer. July was the busiest month on record for the Anchorage and Fairbanks airports, with nearly 460,000 passengers combined. The airports also reported an 11% increase in cargo handled during the first half of the year. Anchorage is the world's third busiest cargo airport, while Fairbanks moved nearly three times as much cargo as it did during the same period last year. Officials say they'll continue monitoring passenger numbers through the end of the year as they work to sustain the growth into 2027. A national election ratings website has shifted Alaska's governor's race to lean Democrat, which is marking its third rating change in about a month. The Cook Political Report now rates Democrat Jonathan Kreis Tompkins' race against Republicans Bernadette Wilson, Dave Bronson, and Treg Taylor as leaning Democrat after previously classifying it as likely Republican. In a story by the Juneau Independent, the website's analysis points to polling showing Kreis Tompkins ahead of the Republican candidates and raises concerns that a divided Republican field could make it harder for the party to consolidate enough support under Alaska's ranked choice voting system. Ratings for Alaska's U.S. Senate race have also moved towards Democrat. The Cook Political Report now calls Republican Senator Dan Sullivan's contest against Democrat Mary Peltola a toss-up, while Sabato's Crystal Ball rates it leans Democrat. Alaska last elected a Democrat governor in 1998 and a Democrat U.S. senator in 2008. Both ratings organizations continue to classify the state's U.S. House rate as likely Republican, with incumbent Representative Nick Begich III facing independent challenger Bill Hill. Now you're up to date with News of the North. I'm Grace Dumas.
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4: Sitka weather.
5: Long atmospheric river will continue to keep our weather active with occasional moderate to heavy rain today. You combine that with a gusty wind to about 45 miles per hour. It's just going to be miserable out there today. I brought around 55 degrees. Rain continues tonight, an overnight low near 45. Rain and showers for Friday, a high low of 50s. And then the rain continues Saturday and Sunday. I'm Sitka Media Center meteorologist Sally Russell.
6: ABC News, I'm Sherry Preston. President Trump announcing today that the Pentagon will not be live streaming the firing squad execution of Fort Hood shooter Nidal Hassan. Those from both parties and most Americans said they would be against such a live broadcast. Just under 3 weeks until the midterms, and President Trump continues stumping for GOP candidates, as ABC's Mary Bruce.
7: The president blitzing conservative strongholds that Republicans are now trying to defend. In the coming days, visiting Georgia, Kansas, Florida, North Carolina, and Michigan. And he says he's heading back to Texas soon, too, for the third time in the final stretch. There, Attorney General Ken Paxton locked in a tight race with Democrat James Tallarico. overnight zeroing in on the number one issue for voters, the rising cost of living.
6: We found out today that wholesale inflation surged last month by its highest number in 4 years, most of the increase because of the price of gas. This is ABC News. An Illinois man accused of planning a mass shooting targeting racial minorities, including those of Indian descent.
8: 19-year-old Alexandros Paparakis is charged with making a terrorist threat and illegally possessing weapons. Prosecutors say police found an assault-style rifle, 300 rounds of ammunition, and tactical gear at his apartment in Palatine, Illinois. Court documents say he wrote a manifesto targeting minorities and had been planning an attack for 2 years. Investigators believe a Hindu temple in nearby Aurora may have been a target. Paparakis is being held in custody and is due back in court later this month. Dave Packer, ABC News.
6: The Katy School District in Katy, Texas, now using robots as janitors. However, the district's media relations head says,
9: we're people-oriented first. So this is not about, you know, taking jobs. This is about complementing what our great staff is already doing.
6: These 100 robots will be used district-wide. He says they always struggle to fill custodial positions. Sherry Preston, ABC News.
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102.3 KIFW. Still one of my most favorite movies, Footloose. Oh my gosh. Doesn't it just bring you right back when you hear that song? You can just see them dancing in the barn and just all of it. Yeah. So, so good. Well, our Seahawks are playing today at 4:15 our time. If you're watching, if you're not able to watch, you can also listen right here on KIFW playing against the 49ers. I've got my blue and green on. I'll be cheering you on. Send them all the good juju. Let's hope for a W tonight.

0: KIFW. It's Tori in the morning. This is my biggest nightmare, is getting locked or stuck in somewhere. For instance, there's that new movie that's out where the guy gets stuck inside the whale. No, I can't watch that. I feel like I'm not able to breathe. So here's what happened to this woman in New Hampshire, which I am cringing. So she had to go to urgent care for treatment. She had an asthma attack. And so she went to the doctor. You know, they gave her a shot to help her. And then they said, okay, just wait right here and we'll be right back. And so she was there, but she was like, wow, I've been in here a long time and I'm feeling better. So she stepped outside of her room, pops her head out, and they had all left. They totally forgot about her. And she was locked in. I mean, she could still open the door, but the alarm started going off, which, how scary is that? So she had to close the door. She was able to call 911. Thankfully, she had reception. And the police came and they rescued her. How scary, though. The thought of just being locked in somewhere. Woof.
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2: 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Thank you.
3: In Congress, Mary Peltola gave her vote to the lower 48 liberals. It's why we fired her 2 years ago. Mary Peltola is a dishonest lobbyist who sold Alaskans out. Now, she's trying to cover up her corruption with lies and attack ads. Dan Sullivan served as a Marine for 30 years with honor and integrity. Here's Senator Sullivan on Alaska's Choice.
4: I'm fighting every day for a stronger Alaska. Mary Peltola's focus? Desperate lies about me and my family. I've spent my career defending survivors of domestic violence, and I voted to force Trump's DOJ to release the Epstein files, while Mary Peltola took huge checks from Epstein's associates. I'm fighting to stop members of Congress from cashing in as DC lobbyists, which is exactly what Mary Peltola did after Alaskans fired her.
5: I'm Dan Sullivan, candidate for U.S. Senate, and I approve this message. 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
3: Go to putalaskafirst.org. 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
6: The more we learn about Dan Sullivan, the worse it gets. While Alaskans struggle to pay the bills, Sullivan was tripling his own net worth in D.C. and working against Alaska. Sullivan sided with the trawl fleet, gutting protections for small boat fishermen, and refusing to back efforts to limit bycatch. So it's no surprise that he got hundreds of thousands of dollars from big factory trawlers, the same Seattle executives destroying Alaska fisheries. Now we know that Sullivan was even invested in a foreign farmed salmon company, the biggest competitor to Alaska wild salmon in the world. When he sold the stock off, Sullivan made thousands of dollars for himself. And then he broke Congress's insider trading law, hiding the trade for months. Dan Sullivan keeps working for himself, and it costs Alaska way too much.
7: I'm Mary Peltola. I'm running for U.S. Senate, and I approve this message.
6: Paid for by Alaskans for Mary.

0: KIFW, it's Tori in the morning. You know I'm a huge Halloween nut. I love Halloween so much. And boy, we're getting close. We're getting very close to Halloween, which just gets me so excited. And trick or treat on Lincoln Street downtown, that has to be the most fun. It's 4 to 6, Halloween on a Saturday. Ah, I love this. And if you are also handing out candy at home, Reese's Peanut Butter Cups, once again, the number one candy. I have to say, though, I feel like the pumpkin shapes, those are the ones, they're a little bit different and a little bit better. It's almost Halloween. Can't wait.
1: ABC News, I'm Sherry Preston. President Trump says the Pentagon will no longer live stream the firing squad execution of Fort Hood shooter Nidal Hassan in December. Defense Secretary Pete Hegseth had announced earlier this month the execution would be public. Police in suburban Chicago say they thwarted a mass shooting. A man from Palatine, Illinois, plotting to shoot up a Hindu temple, says Police Chief William Nord.
2: The offender has since been charged with making a terrorist threat, a Class X felony, and a weapons-related felony. He appeared in court yesterday, and the judge ordered him to be detained.
1: The offender charged with weapons offenses and making terrorist threats. Wholesale inflation rose more than expected last month on a big jump in fuel costs. Rising prices, part of a bigger economic challenge for millions of Americans heading into the upcoming midterms. Pope Leo working again from his hospital room after lung surgery, according to a statement from the Vatican. This is ABC News.
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1: Good morning, courtesy of the National Weather Service at NOAA. Here is a look at those forecasts for the outside waters. First, the synopsis. A weak barrier jet will continue from Cape St. Elias to Icy Bay, and by early today, a strong system will impact the Gulf and the coastal waters, bringing strong gales to storm force winds for the outer waters and near gale to gale force winds for much of the inner waters. A trailing wave on the frontal band moving through will bring winds back up over the southern panhandle overnight, tonight into tomorrow morning, while speeds will relax over much of the northern Gulf of Alaska. The forecasts are in place out to 15 nautical miles. Dixon entrance to Cape Decision. A gale warning on through this afternoon. Southeast winds at 40 knots, diminishing to 30 this afternoon. Seas to 20 feet and rain. Tonight, southerlies to 30 knots, seas to 13 feet with rain into the evening, then showers and a slight chance of thunderstorms for late tonight. Tomorrow, southerly winds 15 knots, seas to 10 feet, a southerly swell, showers, and a slight chance of thunderstorms. For Cape Decision to Cape Edgecombe, a gale warning through the afternoon. Southeast winds at 45 knots, going southerly to 30 this afternoon. Seas at 25 feet, subsiding to 19 feet this afternoon, and rain. Tonight, southerlies to 20 knots, going westerly late, seas to 12 feet. A southerly swell for the evening, rain this evening, and then showers and a slight chance of thunderstorms late tonight. Tomorrow, westerlies at 20 knots, going southerly for the afternoon. Seas to 10 feet with showers in the morning, a slight chance of thunderstorms, and showers returning for the afternoon. Cape Edgecombe to Cape Spencer, a gale warning through this morning. Southeast winds at 35 knots, seas to 26 feet, subsiding to 18 feet by afternoon, and rain. Tonight, southeast winds at 20 knots, going westerly to 10 late tonight, seas to 12 feet. A southerly swell for the evening, rain this evening, and then rain and a slight chance of thunderstorms for late tonight. Tomorrow, westerlies to 15 knots, going southerly for the afternoon, seas to 9 feet, showers and a slight chance of thunderstorms. For Cape Spencer to Cape Fairweather, a storm warning through this morning, easterlies to 50 knots, becoming southeast to 30 knots, seas at 25 feet, subsiding to 19 feet this afternoon, and rain. Tonight, southeast winds at 20 knots, going westerly to 10 late tonight, seas to 12 feet, a southerly swell for this evening, rain this evening, and then showers and a slight chance of thunderstorms for late tonight. For tomorrow, westerlies to 15 knots, coming southerly for the afternoon, seas to 9 feet. Showers tomorrow morning, a slight chance of thunderstorms, and showers for tomorrow afternoon. For Cape Fairweather to Icy Cape, a gale warning through this morning. Southeast winds at 35 knots, seas to 25 feet, subsiding to 19 feet for the afternoon, and rain. Tonight, southeast winds at 25 knots, going southerly to 10 late tonight, seas to 13 feet. Southerly swell for the evening, rain this evening, and then showers and a slight chance of thunderstorms for late tonight. Tomorrow it's southerlies to 10 knots, seas to 9 feet, rain showers for the morning, a slight chance of thunderstorms, and then rain showers returning for the afternoon. Icy Cape to Cape Suckling, a gale warning through the afternoon with easterlies at 35 knots, increasing to 45, and then becoming southeast to 35 for the afternoon. Seas to 20 feet, building to 29 feet this morning, and then subsiding to 21 feet for the afternoon, and rain. Tonight, southerlies to 15 knots, seas to 13 feet, a southerly swell for the evening, rain this evening, then showers and a slight chance of thunderstorms for late tonight. Tomorrow's forecast, easterlies to 15 knots, seas to 9 feet, showers and a slight chance of thunderstorms. Those are your forecasts, courtesy of the National Weather Service. 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I'm Kelly Price.
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0: 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You know I love a Thursday. I like to do a little date night or just do something after work because then it feels like tomorrow's Friday and then it just feels like an extra long weekend. That's just me. Today's quote, a good life isn't built from perfect days. It's built from finding something good in ordinary ones.
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5: President Donald Trump voiced support for U.S. Senator Dan Sullivan and Republican governor candidate Bernadette Wilson during a campaign rally in Wasilla on Tuesday, as Alaska's November election fast approaches. Speaking to a crowd at the Curtis D. Menard Memorial Sports Center, Trump praised Sullivan and promoted the proposed Alaska LNG project, claiming Taiwan had agreed to pay 30% of its gas for 20 years and invest $4.4 million. Taiwanese officials have not confirmed that announcement, and the project's financial future remains uncertain. Trump also repeated a claim that South Korea had committed more than $50 billion to the project. Trump also criticized Republican governor candidate Dave Bronson, claiming Bronson had agreed to leave the race. Bronson disputed that account. During the rally, Trump pardoned two Alaska auto shop co-owners convicted of violating the Clean Air Act by removing required pollution control equipment from vehicles. The event drew supporters and protesters with roads closed near the venue and Democratic state lawmakers holding a news conference nearby. Alaska's international airports in Anchorage and Fairbanks are on track to set a new annual passenger record after a busy first half of 2026. The two airports handled more than 3.2 million passengers from January through June, a 7% increase compared with the same period last year, according to the Alaska International Airport System. Airport officials say growth has been driven by new airline service and additional seats, including Southwest Airlines' arrival in Alaska this summer. July was the busiest month on record for the Anchorage and Fairbanks airports, with nearly 460,000 passengers combined. The airports also reported an 11% increase in cargo handled during the first half of the year. Anchorage is the world's third busiest cargo airport, while Fairbanks moved nearly three times as much cargo as it did during the same period last year. Officials say they'll continue monitoring passenger numbers through the end of the year as they work to sustain the growth into 2027. A national election ratings website has shifted Alaska's governor's race to lean Democrat, which is marking its third rating change in about a month. The Cook Political Report now rates Democrat Jonathan Kreis Tompkins' race against Republicans Bernadette Wilson, Dave Bronson, and Treg Taylor as leaning Democrat after previously classifying it as likely Republican. In a story by the Juneau Independent, the website's analysis points to polling showing Kreis Tompkins ahead of the Republican candidates and raises concerns that a divided Republican field could make it harder for the party to consolidate enough support under Alaska's ranked choice voting system. Ratings for Alaska's U.S. Senate race have also moved towards Democrat. The Cook Political Report now calls Republican Senator Dan Sullivan's contest against Democrat Mary Peltola a toss-up, while Sabato's Crystal Ball rates it leans Democrat. Alaska last elected a Democrat governor in 1998 and a Democrat U.S. senator in 2008. Both ratings organizations continue to classify the state's U.S. House rate as likely Republican, with incumbent Representative Nick Begich III facing independent challenger Bill Hill.
6: Now you're up to date with News of the North. I'm Grace Dumas.
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7: Sitka weather.
0: Long atmospheric river will continue to keep our weather active with occasional moderate to heavy rain today. You combine that with a gusty wind to about 45 miles per hour. It's just going to be miserable out there today. I brought around 55 degrees. Rain continues tonight, an overnight low near 45. Rain and showers for Friday, a high low of 50s, and then the rain continues Saturday and Sunday. I'm Sitka Media Center meteorologist Sally Russell.
8: Third down and five. Stevenson in the backfield now. May steps up in the pocket. He gets hit. Ball is on the ground. Seahawks fall on it.
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8: Darnold has time. Going to let it fly. Got a man, JSN. Makes the catch. Breaks the tackle. He's going to back into the end zone for a touchdown. Seahawks.
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11: ABC News, I'm Sherry Preston. President Trump says the Pentagon will no longer live stream the firing squad execution of Fort Hood shooter Nidal Hassan in December. Defense Secretary Pete Hegseth had announced earlier this month the execution would be public. Police in suburban Chicago say they thwarted a mass shooting. A man from Palatine, Illinois, plotting to shoot up a Hindu temple, says Police Chief William Nord.
12: The offender has since been charged with making a terrorist threat, a Class X felony, and a weapons-related felony. He appeared in court yesterday, and the judge ordered him to be detained.
11: The offender charged with weapons offenses and making terrorist threats. Wholesale inflation rose more than expected last month on a big jump in fuel costs. Rising prices, part of a bigger economic challenge for millions of Americans heading into the upcoming midterms. Pope Leo working again from his hospital room after lung surgery, according to a statement from the Vatican. This is ABC News. October is Breast Cancer Awareness Month, and as ABC's Rebecca Jarvis reports, there's new technology that could help doctors determine whether someone's breast cancer will return.
13: It's called Tumor Site Risk. It's just received FDA clearance. The technology uses AI to analyze an existing breast MRI to help estimate the risk of a woman's cancer returning 5 or even 10 years later. And here's what that actually looks like. The AI examines the tumor and the surrounding tissues, then it generates a personalized report classifying a patient as low, intermediate, or high risk.
11: An arrest in the cold case disappearance of Michelle Parker, who went on the People's Court over a decade ago, trying to settle a dispute with her ex-husband, Dale Smith, over a $5,000 engagement ring.
14: He gets pretty malicious and vindictive, and he's a mean person, especially when he's been drinking.
11: That was her on the show, and she disappeared shortly after that. Police had suspected the husband, and recent DNA testing led to Smith's arrest. Sherry Preston, ABC News.
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102.3 KIFW. It's Tori in the morning. Happy Thursday. Coffee cheers to you. I don't know why my coffee tastes extra good this morning. I do sprinkle a little cinnamon in the grounds before I brew it at home, and then I have it black. But in the afternoon, if I get an afternoon, it has to be iced, a little bit of milk, and sweet. You just have your rituals with your coffee. Some really good TV happening this week. We have to talk about that. And fun Halloween things are happening around town. I love all of it. We're going to share next.

0: KIFW, it's Tori in the morning. Great TV this week. Oh, this month. You know, when we get into fall. So last night, Love is Blind, new series on Netflix. Oh, already so good. I like to kind of predict who I think might be a little bit of trouble, who's there for real, who I feel like is going to be a successful couple. Can't tell the couples yet. It's just like, you know, the very beginning of the pods. Such a cool experiment, though, to meet someone and potentially fall in love without seeing them first. Interesting. And then tonight, The Diplomat, new season, that drops on Netflix, all 8 episodes. I'm going to try to not binge. I don't know if you've been watching Survivor. That's on Paramount. I got it through Amazon Prime. It's so good. 51 seasons. That's crazy. So I'm late to the party on that, but it's already so good. How they come up with those games is beyond me.
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3: In Congress, Mary Peltola gave her vote to the lower 48 liberals. It's why we fired her 2 years ago. Mary Peltola is a dishonest lobbyist who sold Alaskans out. Now, she's trying to cover up her corruption with lies and attack ads. Dan Sullivan served as a Marine for 30 years with honor and integrity. Here's Senator Sullivan on Alaska's Choice.
4: I'm fighting every day for a stronger Alaska. Mary Peltola's focus? Desperate lies about me and my family. I've spent my career defending survivors of domestic violence, and I voted to force Trump's DOJ to release the Epstein files, while Mary Peltola took huge checks from Epstein's associates. I'm fighting to stop members of Congress from cashing in as DC lobbyists, which is exactly what Mary Peltola did after Alaskans fired her.
5: I'm Dan Sullivan, candidate for U.S. Senate, and I approve this message. 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
3: Go to putalaskafirst.org. 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
6: I'm Jonathan Christ Tompkins. I was born and raised in Sitka. I first ran for office because the independent Alaska that belonged to us was getting harder to hold on to. My opponents are running for Mike Dunleavy's third term, using Juneau as a partisan playground, and I'm running for governor because it's time for a change to fight corruption, protect fisheries, support our schools, grow our economy, bring costs down.
7: JKT for governor!
6: For an Alaska that belongs to us. Paid for by JKT for Alaska. Whoa!

0: KIFW, it's Tori in the morning. Oh, Halloween. I am so excited. I love this month. I love seeing the decorations pop up. I love walking in the store and seeing the candy and all the things. Makes me so happy. And there are fun events happening for Halloween. For instance, towards the end of the month, Haunted Ship. Oh, yes, please. October 29th and 30th. It's at the U.S. Coast Guard Cutter Kukui. This is going to be so fun. Of course, this happens every year and it's free. And they just really ask if you can do a donation for some of our local charities. That's what's suggested. So how great that they do this for us. This is October 29th and 30th, Thursday and Friday. Now, they're suggesting Thursday is a little more suitable for the younger kids. Friday, it's a little more for the mature audiences. Oh, it's going to be a good time. It's 6 to 8 p.m. and then 6 to 9:30 on Friday. Mm-hmm. A haunted good time.
1: ABC News, I'm Deborah Rodriguez. President Trump now says the public will not be able to witness the death of the former Army psychiatrist who staged a mass shooting at a base in Texas. ABC's Jim Ryan.
2: The president has posted on Truth Social that executing Nidal Hassan publicly might be a deterrent to future terrorist acts, but adds that it will not be live streamed. An ABC News Ipsos poll finds that a slim majority of Americans believe that Hassan should be put to death for killing 13 people at Fort Hood in 2009, but fewer than one in five think it should be live streamed.
1: Police near Chicago say they've thwarted a mass shooting at a Hindu temple just moments before a 19-year-old intended to carry out a plan to kill as many minorities as possible. Police chief says a co-worker at a fast food restaurant tipped off police. His doctors say Pope Leo continues his recovery from Tuesday's surgery to remove a cancerous node. Still no word on whether the cancer has spread. This is ABC News.
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10: 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Because we get it. Really, we do.
5: You're listening to the radio, having a perfectly nice day, maybe enjoying a song, and suddenly... Can Alaska afford four more years of Steve? We made up Steve, by the way. Here's the thing. Federal law requires radio stations like ours to provide reasonable access to legally qualified candidates for federal office. So, yes, you're going to hear political commercials at this time of year. And yes, we hear them too. Every single one of them. We hear the scary music. We hear the serious voice. We hear the phrase, "Tell Washington..." Apparently, Washington has been receiving a lot of messages lately. So, from everyone here at the radio station, we just want to say, we get it. Election season can be exhausting, but it will end. The votes will be counted. The political commercials will disappear. Hang in there. We're almost there. We now return you to the political advertising season already in progress.

warm voices, familiar names, and a station that lives where you live. The news you need, the music you love. KIFW Sitka.

0: 102.3 KIFW. It's Tori in the morning. I just know weird little random facts about things. I think it's just a little nerd in me. For instance, you know when you have your kids or yours, your piggy bank? Do you ever wonder why it's called a piggy bank and sometimes shaped like an actual little piggy? It was actually named after pig as in P-Y-G-G. That's an orange clay that people used to make pots and jars in the Middle Ages. And when people had extra coins, they'd put them into their pig pot, P-Y-G-G, their pig pot. And then after time, it turned into pig as in P-I-G and then piggy bank. You're welcome.
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2: In Congress, Mary Peltola gave her vote to the lower 48 liberals. It's why we fired her 2 years ago. Mary Peltola is a dishonest lobbyist who sold Alaskans out. Now, she's trying to cover up her corruption with lies and attack ads. Dan Sullivan served as a Marine for 30 years with honor and integrity. Here's Senator Sullivan on Alaska's Choice.
3: I'm fighting every day for a stronger Alaska. Mary Peltola's focus? Desperate lies about me and my family. I've spent my career defending survivors of domestic violence, and I voted to force Trump's DOJ to release the Epstein files, while Mary Peltola took huge checks from Epstein's associates. I'm fighting to stop members of Congress from cashing in as DC lobbyists, which is exactly what Mary Peltola did after Alaskans fired her.
4: I'm Dan Sullivan, candidate for U.S. Senate, and I approve this message. 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
3: President Donald Trump voiced support for U.S. Senator Dan Sullivan and Republican governor candidate Bernadette Wilson during a campaign rally in Wasilla on Tuesday, as Alaska's November election fast approaches. Speaking to a crowd at the Curtis D. Menard Memorial Sports Center, Trump praised Sullivan and promoted the proposed Alaska LNG project, claiming Taiwan had agreed to pay 30% of its gas for 20 years and invest $4.4 million. Taiwanese officials have not confirmed that announcement, and the project's financial future remains uncertain. Trump also repeated a claim that South Korea had committed more than $50 billion to the project. Trump also criticized Republican governor candidate Dave Bronson, claiming Bronson had agreed to leave the race. Bronson disputed that account. During the rally, Trump pardoned two Alaska auto shop co-owners convicted of violating the Clean Air Act by removing required pollution control equipment from vehicles. The event drew supporters and protesters with roads closed near the venue and Democratic state lawmakers holding a news conference nearby. Alaska's international airports in Anchorage and Fairbanks are on track to set a new annual passenger record after a busy first half of 2026. The two airports handled more than 3.2 million passengers from January through June, a 7% increase compared with the same period last year, according to the Alaska International Airport System. Airport officials say growth has been driven by new airline service and additional seats, including Southwest Airlines' arrival in Alaska this summer. July was the busiest month on record for the Anchorage and Fairbanks airports, with nearly 460,000 passengers combined. The airports also reported an 11% increase in cargo handled during the first half of the year. Anchorage is the world's third busiest cargo airport, while Fairbanks moved nearly three times as much cargo as it did during the same period last year. Officials say they'll continue monitoring passenger numbers through the end of the year as they work to sustain the growth into 2027. A national election ratings website has shifted Alaska's governor's race to lean Democrat, which is marking its third rating change in about a month. The Cook Political Report now rates Democrat Jonathan Kreiss Tompkins' race against Republicans Bernadette Wilson, Dave Bronson, and Treg Taylor as leaning Democrat after previously classifying it as likely Republican. In a story by the Juneau Independent, the website's analysis points to polling showing Kreiss Tompkins ahead of the Republican candidates and raises concerns that a divided Republican field could make it harder for the party to consolidate enough support under Alaska's ranked choice voting system. Ratings for Alaska's U.S. Senate race have also moved towards Democrat. The Cook Political Report now calls Republican Senator Dan Sullivan's contest against Democrat Mary Peltola a toss-up, while Sabato's Crystal Ball rates it leans Democrat. Alaska last elected a Democrat governor in 1998 and a Democrat U.S. senator in 2008. Both ratings organizations continue to classify the state's U.S. House rate as likely Republican, with incumbent Representative Nick Begich III facing independent challenger Bill Hill. Now you're up to date with News of the North. I'm Grace Dumas.
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2: Sitka weather.
4: Strong atmospheric river will continue to keep our weather active with occasional moderate to heavy rain today. You combine that with a gusty wind to about 45 miles per hour. It's just going to be miserable out there today. I brought around 55 degrees. Rain continues tonight, overnight low near 45. Rain and showers for Friday, a high low of 50s. And then the rain continues Saturday and Sunday. I'm Sitka Media Center meteorologist Sally Russell.
5: Okay, can we talk about political commercials for a second? Because we get it. Really, we do. You're listening to the radio, having a perfectly nice day, maybe enjoying a song, and suddenly... Can Alaska afford four more years of Steve? We made up Steve, by the way. Here's the thing. Federal law requires radio stations like ours to provide reasonable access to legally qualified candidates for federal office. So, yes, you're going to hear political commercials at this time of year. And yes, we hear them too. Every single one of them. We hear the scary music. We hear the serious voice. We hear the phrase, tell Washington Apparently, Washington has been receiving a lot of messages lately. So from everyone here at the radio station, we just want to say, we get it. Election season can be exhausting, but it will end. The votes will be counted. The political commercials will disappear. Hang in there. We're almost there. We now return you to the political advertising season already in progress.
6: News. I'm Deborah Rodriguez. President Trump now says the public will not be able to witness the death of the former Army psychiatrist who staged a mass shooting at a base in Texas. ABC's Jim Ryan.
7: The president has posted on Truth Social that executing Nidal Hassan publicly might be a deterrent to future terrorist acts, but adds that it will not be live streamed. An ABC News Ipsos poll finds that a slim majority of Americans believe that Hassan should be put to death for killing 13 people at Fort Hood in 2009, but fewer than one in five think it should be live streamed.
6: Police near Chicago say they've thwarted a mass shooting at a Hindu temple just moments before a 19-year-old intended to carry out a plan to kill as many minorities as possible. Police chief says a co-worker at a fast food restaurant tipped off police. His doctors say Pope Leo continues his recovery from Tuesday's surgery to remove a cancerous node. Still, no word on whether the cancer has spread. This is ABC News. October is Breast Cancer Awareness Month, and there's a new technology that could help doctors determine whether someone's breast cancer will return. More from ABC's Rebecca Jarvis.
8: It's called Tumor Site Risk. It's just received FDA clearance. The technology uses AI to analyze an existing breast MRI to help estimate the risk of a woman's cancer returning 5 or even 10 years later. And here's what that actually looks like. The AI examines the tumor and the surrounding tissues. Then it generates a personalized report classifying a patient as low, intermediate, or high risk.
6: Harry and Meghan made their first appearance together since moving back to the UK, ABC's Lama Hassan in London.
9: The couple visiting a recording studio and food bank in Nottingham. A crowd of 100 or so cheering them. Today's trip, a more muted affair than when they visited the town after announcing their engagement back in 2017.
6: Deborah Rodriguez, ABC News.
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Wham! KIFW Sitka. It's Tori in the morning. I always love to do something on a Thursday night, right? I whether it's a date night or grab a bite to eat, because it feels like an extra long weekend. There's a new play that is opening tonight. It's called Bug. It's a play by Tracy Letts. It's at the Otis Theater. And it's kind of a psychological thriller. Just all kinds of good stuff. Conspiracy and, yes, bugs. Tonight, opening night, it's from 7 to 9, and you can go to sitkaarts.com to check it all out. You have another opportunity for Friday and Saturday.

0: KIFW, it's Tori in the morning. I know. I am just a little bit of a nerd, and I learn these random facts about different things. For instance, you know when you yawn and you cover your mouth, I feel like it's kind of a respect thing, manners. But what I was learning is that in medieval Europe and other ancient cultures, people would cover their mouths when they yawned because they believed that an open mouth allowed your soul to escape or evil spirits and demons to enter your body. And it's almost Halloween, so probably a good idea. Keep that closed.
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7: The more we learn about Dan Sullivan, the worse it gets. While Alaskans struggle to pay the bills, Sullivan was tripling his own net worth in D.C. and working against Alaska. Sullivan sided with the trawl fleet, gutting protections for small boat fishermen, and refusing to back efforts to limit bycatch. So it's no surprise that he got hundreds of thousands of dollars from big factory trawlers, the same Seattle executives destroying Alaska fisheries. Now we know that Sullivan was even invested in a foreign farmed salmon company, the biggest competitor to Alaska wild salmon in the world. When he sold the stock off, Sullivan made thousands of dollars for himself. And then he broke Congress's insider trading law, hiding the trade for months. Dan Sullivan keeps working for himself, and it costs Alaska way too much.
8: I'm Mary Peltola. I'm running for U.S. Senate, and I approve this message.
7: Paid for by Alaskans for Mary. What?

break. It's like 10,000 spoons when all you need is a knife. It's meeting the man of my dreams and then meeting his beautiful wife. And isn't it ironic?

0: KIFW, it's Tori in the morning. You know I'm a huge Halloween nut. I love Halloween so much. And boy, we're getting close. We're getting very close to Halloween, which just gets me so excited. And trick or treat on Lincoln Street downtown, that has to be the most fun. It's 4 to 6, Halloween on a Saturday. Ah, I love this. And if you are also handing out candy at home, Reese's Peanut Butter Cups, once again, the number one candy. I have to say, though, I feel like the pumpkin shapes, those are the ones, they're a little bit different and a little bit better. It's almost Halloween. Can't wait.
1: ABC News, I'm Deborah Rodriguez. In case you needed it, there's more evidence. Prices are soaring and there's no end in sight. ABC's Jim Ryan.
2: The Producer Price Index offers a glimpse at what consumers will be paying for goods and services in the near future. The Bureau of Labor Statistics says the PPI soared 1.3% in September, more than double the consensus. Half of the September increase in the index for final demand goods can be traced to the price of gasoline, which jumped more than 20% last month.
1: President Trump changed his mind about live streaming the execution of a former Army psychiatrist by firing squad. The president now saying the public will not be able to watch the death of Nidal Hassan, who staged a mass shooting at Texas Fort Hood in 2009. His doctors say Pope Leo continues to recover from Tuesday's surgery to remove a nodule on his lung. Cancerous, still no word on whether that cancer has spread or whether the pontiff will need more treatment. This is ABC News.
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0: defending survivors of domestic violence, and I voted to force Trump's DOJ to release the Epstein files, while Mary Peltola took huge checks from Epstein's associates. I'm fighting to stop members of Congress from cashing in as DC lobbyists, which is exactly what Mary Peltola did after Alaskans fired her. I'm Dan Sullivan, candidate for U.S. Senate, and I approve this message. 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

0: 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You know I love a Thursday. I like to do a little date night or just do something after work because then it feels like tomorrow's Friday and then it just feels like an extra long weekend. 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
16: President Donald Trump voiced support for U.S. Senator Dan Sullivan and Republican governor candidate Bernadette Wilson during a campaign rally in Wasilla on Tuesday, as Alaska's November election fast approaches. Speaking to a crowd at the Curtis D. Menard Memorial Sports Center, Trump praised Sullivan and promoted the proposed Alaska LNG project, claiming Taiwan had agreed to pay 30% of its gas for 20 years and invest $4.4 million. Taiwanese officials have not confirmed that announcement, and the project's financial future remains uncertain. Trump also repeated a claim that South Korea had committed more than $50 billion to the project. Trump also criticized Republican governor candidate Dave Bronson, claiming Bronson had agreed to leave the race. Bronson disputed that account. During the rally, Trump pardoned two Alaska auto shop co-owners convicted of violating the Clean Air Act by removing required pollution control equipment from vehicles. The event drew supporters and protesters with roads closed near the venue and Democratic state lawmakers holding a news conference nearby. Alaska's international airports in Anchorage and Fairbanks are on track to set a new annual passenger record after a busy first half of 2026. The two airports handled more than 3.2 million passengers from January through June, a 7% increase compared with the same period last year, according to the Alaska International Airport System. Airport officials say growth has been driven by new airline service and additional seats, including Southwest Airlines' arrival in Alaska this summer. July was the busiest month on record for the Anchorage and Fairbanks airports, with nearly 460,000 passengers combined. The airports also reported an 11% increase in cargo handled during the first half of the year. Anchorage is the world's third busiest cargo airport, while Fairbanks moved nearly three times as much cargo as it did during the same period last year. Officials say they'll continue monitoring passenger numbers through the end of the year as they work to sustain the growth into 2027. A national election ratings website has shifted Alaska's governor's race to lean Democrat, which is marking its third rating change in about a month. The Cook Political Report now rates Democrat Jonathan Kreis Tompkins' race against Republicans Bernadette Wilson, Dave Bronson, and Treg Taylor as leaning Democrat after previously classifying it as likely Republican. In a story by the Juneau Independent, the website's analysis points to polling showing Kreis Tompkins ahead of the Republican candidates and raises concerns that a divided Republican field could make it harder for the party to consolidate enough support under Alaska's ranked choice voting system. Ratings for Alaska's U.S. Senate race have also moved towards Democrat. The Cook Political Report now calls Republican Senator Dan Sullivan's contest against Democrat Mary Peltola a toss-up, while Sabato's Crystal Ball rates it leans Democrat. Alaska last elected a Democrat governor in 1998 and a Democrat U.S. senator in 2008. Both ratings organizations continue to classify the state's U.S. House rate as likely Republican, with incumbent Representative Nick Begich III facing independent challenger Bill Hill. Now you're up to date with News of the North. I'm Grace Dumas.
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15: Sitka weather.
17: Long atmospheric river will continue to keep our weather active with occasional moderate to heavy rain today. You combine that with a gusty wind to about 45 miles per hour. It's just going to be miserable out there today. I brought around 55 degrees. Rain continues tonight, an overnight low near 45. Rain and showers for Friday, a high low of 50s. And then the rain continues Saturday and Sunday. I'm Sitka Media Center meteorologist Sally Russell.
18: Third down and five. Stevenson in the backfield now. May steps up in the pocket. He gets hit. Ball is on the ground. Seahawks fall on it.
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18: Darnold has time. Going to let it fly. Got a man, JSN. Makes the catch. Breaks the tackle. He's going to back into the end zone for a touchdown. Seahawks.
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20: ABC News, I'm Deborah Rodriguez. In case you needed it, there's more evidence. Prices are soaring and there's no end in sight. ABC's Jim Ryan.
21: The Producer Price Index offers a glimpse at what consumers will be paying for goods and services in the near future. The Bureau of Labor Statistics says the PPI soared 1.3% in September, more than double the consensus. Half of the September increase in the index for final demand goods can be traced to the price of gasoline, which jumped more than 20% last month.
20: President Trump changed his mind mind about live streaming the execution of a former Army psychiatrist by firing squad. The president now saying the public will not be able to watch the death of Nidal Hassan, who staged a mass shooting at Texas Fort Hood in 2009. His doctors say Pope Leo continues to recover from Tuesday's surgery to remove a nodule on his lung. Cancerous, still no word on whether that cancer has spread or whether the pontiff will need more treatment. This is ABC News. The usual rules of winter weather will not apply this year. ABC's Wayne Cabot has the news from government scientists.
0: Never have we seen Pacific waters this warm. Factoring in that El Niño phenomenon, scientists at NOAA, the National Oceanic and Atmospheric Administration, see our weather playing out this way until at least March 1st. Stormier across the south, helping offset the drought, but at the risk of flooding and mudslides. Warmer across the north, even Alaska. If that holds, that'll take some of the bite out of heating bills. Experts caution these are probabilities, not outright predictions. They won't even venture a guess about snowfall. Wayne Cabot, ABC News.
20: Last winter was a nightmare for skiers out west, with all-time records for low snowpacks, and so fewer people are buying ski passes. Vail Resort's profit was about half of what it was a year earlier. Markets are higher this hour. I'm Deborah Rodriguez, ABC News.
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5: I'm Jonathan Christ Tompkins. I was born and raised in Sitka. 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

0: ABC News. I'm Deborah Rodriguez. Police near Chicago are detailing an alleged plan by a 19-year-old to stage a mass shooting at a place of worship in Aurora, Illinois. Officials say someone he worked with a fast food restaurant, called in a tip. ABC's Alex Mullen.
1: The suspect is alleged to have said that he actually traveled to that Hindu temple in Aurora with his gun, his AR-style rifle, and 300 rounds of ammunition, as well as tactical gear, and that he was pointing his gun at one point at a man, but his gun jammed, and then he decided to leave that temple. Now, that's all according to those statements from that Taco Bell co-worker of this individual.
0: President Trump changing his mind about allowing the public to watch the execution of a former Army psychiatrist by firing squad. He says Nidal Hassan's death at Fort Hood will not be live streamed. Ousted Venezuelan leader Nicolas Maduro and his wife in a New York courtroom pleading not guilty to new charges of torturing people. This is ABC News.
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1: In Congress, Mary Peltola gave her vote to the lower 48 liberals. It's why we fired her 2 years ago. Mary Peltola is a dishonest lobbyist who sold Alaskans out. Now, she's trying to cover up her corruption with lies and attack ads. Dan Sullivan served as a Marine for 30 years with honor and integrity. Here's Senator Sullivan on Alaska's Choice.
2: I'm fighting every day for a stronger Alaska. Mary Peltola's focus? Desperate lies about me and my family. I've spent my career defending survivors of domestic violence, and I voted to force Trump's DOJ to release the Epstein files, while Mary Peltola took huge checks from Epstein's associates. I'm fighting to stop members of Congress from cashing in as DC lobbyists, which is exactly what Mary Peltola did after Alaskans fired her.
3: I'm Dan Sullivan, candidate for U.S. Senate, and I approve this message. 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
2: President Donald Trump voiced support for U.S. Senator Dan Sullivan and Republican governor candidate Bernadette Wilson during a campaign rally in Wasilla on Tuesday, as Alaska's November election fast approaches. Speaking to a crowd at the Curtis D. Menard Memorial Sports Center, Trump praised Sullivan and promoted the proposed Alaska LNG project, claiming Taiwan had agreed to pay 30% of its gas for 20 years and invest $4.4 million. Taiwanese officials have not confirmed that announcement, and the project's financial future remains uncertain. Trump also repeated a claim that South Korea had committed more than $50 billion to the project. Trump also criticized Republican governor candidate Dave Bronson, claiming Bronson had agreed to leave the race. Bronson disputed that account. During the rally, Trump pardoned two Alaska auto shop co-owners convicted of violating the Clean Air Act by removing required pollution control equipment from vehicles. The event drew supporters and protesters with roads closed near the venue and Democratic state lawmakers holding a news conference nearby. Alaska's international airports in Anchorage and Fairbanks are on track to set a new annual passenger record after a busy first half of 2026. The two airports handled more than 3.2 million passengers from January through June, a 7% increase compared with the same period last year, according to the Alaska International Airport System. Airport officials say growth has been driven by new airline service and additional seats, including Southwest Airlines' arrival in Alaska this summer. July was the busiest month on record for the Anchorage and Fairbanks airports, with nearly 460,000 passengers combined. The airports also reported an 11% increase in cargo handled during the first half of the year. Anchorage is the world's third busiest cargo airport, while Fairbanks moved nearly three times as much cargo as it did during the same period last year. Officials say they'll continue monitoring passenger numbers through the end of the year as they work to sustain the growth into 2027. A national election ratings website has shifted Alaska's governor's race to lean Democrat, which is marking its third rating change in about a month. The Cook Political Report now rates Democrat Jonathan Kreis Tompkins' race against Republicans Bernadette Wilson, Dave Bronson, and Treg Taylor as leaning Democrat after previously classifying it as likely Republican. In a story by the Juneau Independent, the website's analysis points to polling showing Kreis Tompkins ahead of the Republican candidates and raises concerns that a divided Republican field could make it harder for the party to consolidate enough support under Alaska's ranked choice voting system. Ratings for Alaska's U.S. Senate race have also moved towards Democrat. The Cook Political Report now calls Republican Senator Dan Sullivan's contest against Democrat Mary Peltola a toss-up, while Sabato's Crystal Ball rates it leans Democrat. Alaska last elected a Democrat governor in 1998 and a Democrat U.S. senator in 2008. Both ratings organizations continue to classify the state's U.S. House rate as likely Republican, with incumbent Representative Nick Begich III facing independent challenger Bill Hill. Now you're up to date with News of the North. I'm Grace Dumas.
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1: Sitka weather.
4: Long atmospheric river will continue to keep our weather active with occasional moderate to heavy rain today. You combine that with a gusty wind to about 45 miles per hour. It's just going to be miserable out there today. I brought around 55 degrees. Rain continues tonight, an overnight low near 45. Rain and showers for Friday, a high low of 50s, and then the rain continues Saturday and Sunday. I'm Sitka Media Center meteorologist Sally Russell.
5: Okay, can we talk about political commercials for a second? Because we get it. Really, we do. You're listening to the radio, having a perfectly nice day, maybe enjoying a song, and suddenly... Can Alaska afford four more years of Steve? We made up Steve, by the way. Here's the thing. Federal law requires radio stations like ours to provide reasonable access to legally qualified candidates for federal office. So, yes, you're going to hear political commercials at this time of year. And yes, we hear them too. Every single one of them. We hear the scary music. We hear the serious voice. We hear the phrase, "Tell Washington, Apparently, Washington has been receiving a lot of messages lately. So from everyone here at the radio station, we just want to say, we get it. Election season can be exhausting, but it will end. The votes will be counted. The political commercials will disappear. Hang in there. We're almost there. We now return you to the political advertising season already in progress.
6: ABC News, I'm Deborah Rodriguez. Police near Chicago are detailing an alleged plan by a 19-year-old to stage a mass shooting at a place of worship in Aurora, Illinois. Officials say someone he worked with a fast food restaurant, called in a tip. ABC's Alex Mullen.
7: The suspect is alleged to have said that he actually traveled to that Hindu temple in Aurora with his gun, his AR-style rifle, and 300 rounds of ammunition, as well as tactical gear, and that he was pointing his gun at one point at a man, but his gun jammed, and then he decided to leave that temple. Now, that's all according to those statements from that Taco Bell co-worker of this individual.
6: President Trump changing his mind about allowing the public to watch the execution of a former Army psychiatrist by firing squad. He says Nidal Hassan's death at Fort Hood will not be live streamed. Ousted Venezuelan leader Nicolas Maduro and his wife in a New York courtroom pleading not guilty to new charges of torturing people. This is ABC News. A major attack on the government palace in Yemen has killed and injured several workers. The rebels in that country, the Houthis, immediately claimed responsibility. They consider Yemen's government to be a puppet of the Saudis. Ukraine's president plans to resume strikes on Russian oil and gas facilities. Bill Taylor is former Ukrainian ambassador to the U.S.
8: The Russians are no longer moving forward on the battlefield. And so now the Ukrainians are going after the exports and the oil refineries. And that has been, that's a real pressure point for Putin. And the goal is to pressure Putin to come to the table for a ceasefire.
6: U.S. oil prices up 3%. A blood clot will sideline Philadelphia Eagles quarterback Jalen Hurts. He took a cleat to his calf area 2 weeks ago. Now we're finding out he will be out for Sunday, at least. Deborah Rodriguez, ABC News.
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It's Journey. Hello, my name's Tim with music on the way this hour. We'll get it fired up with Foreigner, Bananarama. We've got Bryan Adams, a big one from the Eagles later, kicking off this hour with Toto.

0: Foreigner came so close to a number one song, but it was not to be. They peaked at number two, Waiting for a Girl Like You. My name's Tim. Thanks for hanging out on your Thursday work day. Well, we're getting set for Halloween here, and some houses are known for being the best in the neighborhood right there on Halloween because they give out the big candy, king-size candy bars, and the good candy as well. Other houses may be avoided because they are the opposite, give you the little fun size. It says fun size because it's so small, but people have really strong opinions about Halloween candy and what their favorites are. Some are just dreadful, but if you're not sure on what's good and what's not good, here are the top five worst Halloween candies according to candystore.com. Necco wafers. Remember the multicolored wafers and that little, it looked like a roll of nickels? I didn't know wax Coke bottles still existed, but apparently they do. They are dreadful as well. Also, you want to avoid peanut butter kisses. And coming in at number two, circus peanuts. Ugh. And the number one worst candy in the USA, according to candystore.com, candy corn. I don't want to see any candy corn in that bag. Even back when I was a kid, I didn't like it, and I even more don't like it now. And if you're wondering, the two top favorites Halloween candy are Snickers at number one and Reese's Peanut Butter Cups at number two. Yeah, the classics. They just never die. Getting set for a big old bag of candy. And of course, there is always a parent's tax where you get a little something something on the side. You know, for the effort. Music on the way from the Romantics. We got Bananarama. And a big one for Pat Benatar. She is coming in next for our workday.
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6: The more we learn about Dan Sullivan, the worse it gets. 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Sullivan sided with the trawl fleet, gutting protections for small boat fishermen, and refusing to back efforts to limit bycatch. So it's no surprise that he got hundreds of thousands of dollars from big factory trawlers, the same Seattle executives destroying Alaska fisheries. Now we know that Sullivan was even invested in a foreign farmed salmon company, the biggest competitor to Alaska wild salmon in the world. When he sold the stock off, Sullivan made thousands of dollars for himself. And then he broke Congress's insider trading law, hiding the trade for months. Dan Sullivan keeps working for himself, and it costs Alaska way too much.
7: I'm Mary Piltola. I'm running for U.S. Senate, and I approve this message.
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0: We're sleep talking with the romantics. Hello, it's Tim, Thursday in Progress. Music still coming this hour. We'll get going with Brian Adams and Jimmy Cliff is next. And I got a Facebook page for you to come on by and see. 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
1: ABC News, I'm Deborah Rodriguez. The economy and oil top of mind as Ukraine's President Zelensky now says his forces will continue their plan to hit Russian oil and gas plants. It follows Russian strikes on Ukrainian infrastructure as President Trump loses interest in helping Ukraine. Bill Taylor, former Ukrainian ambassador to the U.S.
2: If all that support disappears, it's bad for the Ukrainians, there's no doubt. Ukrainians do depend on the United States for intelligence, but since it has been pretty clear that the United States has been untrustworthy on some of these issues, the Ukrainians have started looking for other areas, other places that they can get intelligence. And so that's not a full dependence on the United States.
1: Wholesale inflation's risen to levels not seen in 4 years. And if you drive a 2015 or 16 Genesis, Hyundai says it can arrange a fix for a potential fire hazard linked to a flaw in the seat motor. This is ABC News.
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9: The more we learn about Dan Sullivan, the worse it gets. While Alaskans struggle to pay the bills, Sullivan was tripling his own net worth in D.C. and working against Alaska. Sullivan sided with the trawl fleet, gutting protections for small boat fishermen, and refusing to back efforts to limit bycatch. So it's no surprise that he got hundreds of thousands of dollars from big factory trawlers, the same Seattle executives destroying Alaska fisheries. Now we know that Sullivan was even invested in a foreign farmed salmon company, the biggest competitor to Alaska wild salmon in the world. When he sold the stock off, Sullivan made thousands of dollars for himself. And then he broke Congress's insider trading law, hiding the trade for months. Dan Sullivan keeps working for himself, and it costs Alaska way too much.
10: I'm Mary Piltola. 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

0: Running with Brian Adams along with Tim. Thanks for joining me on this Thursday. Well, this is odd. Pringles, they're taking brand loyalty all the way to the grave. They have a giveaway inspired by the man who designed its iconic cylindrical can. His name was Frederick Bauer. He created the container in 1966 and had some of his ashes buried in a Pringles can after his death in 2008. That's right. He went right there in his invention. Now the brand is, this is where it gets weird. Now the brand is giving one fan a customizable metal urn shaped like the famous Pringles can, along with what it calls an after-lifetime supply of chips. Does that sound cool? Fans can enter the Once You Drop giveaway, and you can do that through October 22nd by signing a tongue-in-cheek will and testament, committing to being interred in the classic container. Doesn't that sound neat? Well, this is a clever promotion, and you can actually get more details. It is pretty cool, and you can do that online, onceyoudrop.com. Music from the Eagles up next.
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3: President Donald Trump voiced support for U.S. Senator Dan Sullivan and Republican governor candidate Bernadette Wilson during a campaign rally in Wasilla on Tuesday, as Alaska's November election fast approaches. Speaking to a crowd at the Curtis D. Menard Memorial Sports Center, Trump praised Sullivan and promoted the proposed Alaska LNG project, claiming Taiwan had agreed to pay 30% of its gas for 20 years and invest $4.4 million. Taiwanese officials have not confirmed that announcement, and the project's financial future remains uncertain. Trump also repeated a claim that South Korea had committed more than $50 billion to the project. Trump also criticized Republican governor candidate Dave Bronson, claiming Bronson had agreed to leave the race. Bronson disputed that account. During the rally, Trump pardoned two Alaska auto shop co-owners convicted of violating the Clean Air Act by removing required pollution control equipment from vehicles. The event drew supporters and protesters with roads closed near the venue and Democratic state lawmakers holding a news conference nearby. Alaska's international airports in Anchorage and Fairbanks are on track to set a new annual passenger record after a busy first half of 2026. The two airports handled more than 3.2 million passengers from January through June, a 7% increase compared with the same period last year, according to the Alaska International Airport System. Airport officials say growth has been driven by new airline service and additional seats, including Southwest Airlines' arrival in Alaska this summer. July was the busiest month on record for the Anchorage and Fairbanks airports, with nearly 460,000 passengers combined. The airports also reported an 11% increase in cargo handled during the first half of the year. Anchorage is the world's third busiest cargo airport, while Fairbanks moved nearly three times as much cargo as it did during the same period last year. Officials say they'll continue monitoring passenger numbers through the end of the year as they work to sustain the growth into 2027. A national election ratings website has shifted Alaska's governor's race to lean Democrat, which is marking its third rating change in about a month. The Cook Political Report now rates Democrat Jonathan Kreis Tompkins' race against Republicans Bernadette Wilson, Dave Bronson, and Treg Taylor as leaning Democrat after previously classifying it as likely Republican. In a story by the Juneau Independent, the website's analysis points to polling showing Kreis Tompkins ahead of the Republican candidates and raises concerns that a divided Republican field could make it harder for the party to consolidate enough support under Alaska's ranked choice voting system. Ratings for Alaska's U.S. Senate race have also moved towards Democrat. The Cook Political Report now calls Republican Senator Dan Sullivan's contest against Democrat Mary Peltola a toss-up, while Sabato's Crystal Ball rates it leans Democrat. Alaska last elected a Democrat governor in 1998 and a Democrat U.S. senator in 2008. Both ratings organizations continue to classify the state's U.S. House rate as likely Republican, with incumbent Representative Nick Begich III facing independent challenger Bill Hill. Now you're up to date with News of the North. I'm Grace Dumas.
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2: Sitka weather.
4: Long atmospheric river will continue to keep our weather active with occasional moderate to heavy rain today. You combine that with a gusty wind to about 45 miles per hour. It's just going to be miserable out there today. I brought around 55 degrees. Rain continues tonight, overnight low near 45. Rain and showers for Friday, a high low of 50s. And then the rain continues Saturday and Sunday. I'm Sitka Media Center meteorologist Sally Russell.
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7: ABC News, I'm Deborah Rodriguez. The economy and oil top of mind as Ukraine's President Zelensky now says his forces will continue their plan to hit Russian oil and gas plants It follows Russian strikes on Ukrainian infrastructure as President Trump loses interest in helping Ukraine. Bill Taylor, former Ukrainian ambassador to the U.S.
6: If all that support disappears, it's bad for the Ukrainians. There's no doubt. Ukrainians do depend on the United States for intelligence. But since it has been pretty clear that the United States has been untrustworthy on some of these issues, the Ukrainians have started looking for other areas, other places that they can get intelligence. And so that's not a full dependence on the United States.
7: Wholesale inflation's risen to levels not seen in 4 years. And if you drive a 2015 or 16 Genesis, Hyundai says it can arrange a fix for a potential fire hazard linked to a flaw in the seat motor. This is ABC News. Hyundai is working to repair a problem that may have caused some of its cars to catch fire. ABC's Wayne Cabot reports.
8: Hyundai is aware of two fires linked to a flaw in the seat motor. When the driver hits the switch, it stays on. The motor overheats, and in time, there's a risk of fire. Until they can arrange a fix for these 2015 and 2016 Genesis models and 2017 through 2020 Genesis G80s, well, drivers are being advised to park outside, away from other vehicles or structures. Expect to receive a recall notice within 2 months. Wayne Cabot, ABC News.
7: A man's under arrest for allegedly threatening to kill Supreme Court justices and ICE officers. A 66-year-old from Newcastle, Delaware, is accused of making posts on Blue Sky and Substack describing his desire to learn the roots of Supreme Court justices and, quote, give them a little scare. He also talked of organizing a militia. I'm Deborah Rodriguez, ABC News.
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0: It's Billy Joel. Hello there. It's Tim. Thanks for hanging out with me today. And in Hollywood TV news, NCIS fans, they are having a really good year. The first thing that happened was Michael Weatherly returned to the flagship show as Tony, and he became the NCIS director. Yeah, he got a promotion. And now Weatherly and Mark Harmon are reuniting on screen for the first time in over a decade. The pairing is going to happen on the episode October 20th of NCIS Origins. Harmon, he kind of semi-retired, if you will, stepped away from his role as Leroy in 2021, but still has his hand in the franchise. He pops in from time and again. So this reunion coming up on the October 20th episode of Michael Weatherly and, of course, Mark Harmon. Should be a cool episode. Music on the way from Rupert Holmes, and we got Eric Carmen. That's coming up next.
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2: 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Thank you.
3: In Congress, Mary Peltola gave her vote to the lower 48 liberals. It's why we fired her 2 years ago. Mary Peltola is a dishonest lobbyist who sold Alaskans out. Now, she's trying to cover up her corruption with lies and attack ads. Dan Sullivan served as a Marine for 30 years with honor and integrity. Here's Senator Sullivan on Alaska's Choice.
4: I'm fighting every day for a stronger Alaska. Mary Peltola's focus? 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I've spent my career defending survivors of domestic violence, and I voted to force Trump's DOJ to release the Epstein files, while Mary Peltola took huge checks from Epstein's associates. I'm fighting to stop members of Congress from cashing in as DC lobbyists, which is exactly what Mary Peltola did after Alaskans fired her.
5: I'm Dan Sullivan, candidate for U.S. Senate, and I approve this message. 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
3: Go to putalaskafirst.org. 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
6: I'm Jonathan Christ Tompkins. I was born and raised in Sitka. I first ran for office because the independent Alaska that belonged to us was getting harder to hold on to. 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
7: JKT for governor!
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0: It's the Smashing Pumpkins. It's called 1979. It's Tim, alive and well in 2026, with music on the way from the Whispers, and we'll do the Human League from the 80s. That's next.
1: ABC News, I'm Deborah Rodriguez. 3 weeks to go before the midterms, and President Trump is trying to win over voters who say they're frustrated with the high cost of living, tariffs, and the war in Iran. ABC's Karen Travers.
2: When you look at those numbers that we saw yesterday with the new inflation rate and what is driving it right now with an increase in gas prices, but also some of the other policies of this administration, including that tariff policy, it is driving the inflation rate. But the administration continues to point to other indicators and say that these policies are not what is driving it, that they inherited a mess, but the inflation rate is up 2.8% from right after the president took office.
1: Markets closed higher across the board. Dow up 556. An AI-powered tool called Tumor Site Risk could help doctors determine whether someone's breast cancer will return. The FDA has already cleared it for clinical use. This is ABC News.
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0: We're rocking with the Whispers. It's Tim as we do a Thursday work day together. 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
7: In Congress, Mary Peltola gave her vote to the lower 48 liberals. 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Here's Senator Sullivan on Alaska's Choice.
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6: Thursday night football is here. I'm Michael Bumpus with the squad. We got Big Ray and Paul Moyer, B-Wall left to do some TV, so you're rocking with us. Third downs, man. Outside of turnovers, another big area the Seahawks can improve on. Third downs in red zone efficiently, mainly on offense. The Seahawks rank 31st in the NFL when it comes to third downs, only converting 29% of the time. They are 6 of 32 when facing third and 7 or more. They are 11 of 25 when facing third and less than 7. Only Green Bay has converted less third downs. Brian Fleury says the issue on third down are a combo of efficiency and needed to be better on early downs.
7: It's a combination of both. I mean, obviously we can help ourselves by being in a little bit more manageable situations. We can, you know, avoid some of the negatives by the penalties, and, you know, we've taken a few sacks or given up a few sacks in some inconvenient situations. So that would help us significantly if we were in more manageable third downs, and then we can just do a better job at every level of executing when we are in those bad situations.
6: Coach talk.
8: Yeah.
6: You know, you just got to get better on first and second down and got to execute. But, I mean, coach talk ain't wrong.
8: Right.
6: But he didn't give us anything that we probably don't know or haven't heard.
8: Right. I mean, because even with these stats around their conversion rates on third and seven or less or more, I think they're still leading the league in the distance for first down on third down, which is almost 8 yards. I think going into last week, it was like 7.8 yards, something like that. So it is a function of first and second down. Mm-hmm. And so if you're trying to, you know, he has a propensity to run the ball more on first down. And last week, I think they only averaged about 2.3 yards a carry on first down. So now you're up against it at second down and you get a pressure on a pass. And now you're at third and seven or eight again. And so then all these numbers come into factor again. So there has to be a little bit more efficiency, as in yards gained, on first and second down to put them in more favorable spots on third down, so the playbook is more open, so you're less predictable, and you know you can find some other ways to get first downs. And so I thought that's where the running game could have been effective, if they didn't fumble on, you know, running the ball, they didn't have negative yards, and they were able to convert on third downs running the football. If they were able to do those three things, the running game can still be effective. And last week they did all three of those things. They fumbled, didn't convert third down, the whole thing. And so I think it is a function of first and second down, and it sounds like coach talk, but that's also play caller talk. That's also execution talk. That's also protecting the ball talk. That's also, like Paul was saying, like having a running back that can see that gap and then take advantage of it and get some speed through the hole versus just running to get tackled. And so it's a combination of all those things.
9: Yeah, I really think it is a mixed down piece to it that's important. I also, look, I think third downs are critical because if you can get people to, you know, three and out and, you know, defensively, it's like a turnover to an extent. I think the other thing is you've got to put pressure on the secondary. And what I mean by that is if it's third down and six, I don't need five guys running a 6 yard stick route. I mean, after a while, they're going to settle on that. And then the other thing is, do we protect long enough that we can actually run some of these routes? And I think we do. We don't do as much empty backfield as in years past. So I think it's a combination of a bunch of things. I think the other one is, look, we're so reliant on JSN. We're so reliant. I mean, again, I'd like to see Torrey Horton out there. Mm-hmm. Even if he's not polished yet, we got to get him polished. He's a threat. I like Cooper Kupp, don't get me wrong, but it's hard for him to separate. Shahid is not a traditional route runner. Torrey has that ability. I know one thing, his plays per play is pretty good. You know, when he's in there, he actually does some good things. So I just think it's a bunch of things. You know, the other one is, let's just not get in third down.
8: Right.
9: You know, let's win on first and second down. Let's just keep moving the chains. And third downs, I always said, I'd rather on defense, if I can win on first and second down, I don't even care if I give up 50% on third down. If you got 20 opportunities, that means I'm getting off half the time. Mm-hmm. Right. So, you know, just not get to third down as much, win more on first and second down.
6: Is there anything you don't want to see? Play call, formations, technique, something that sticks out to you where you say, all right, enough of that?
8: I don't know if I thought about it that deeply, but I would like to see maybe more like max protection, you know, and maybe, you know, keeping a running back and a tight end, and then maybe having one of them release, like if there's no pressure coming or something like that, just to give by Sam just a little bit more time on some of those balls you want to push down the field a little bit. Because right now the pass blocking, even though you have very good pass blockers up front, it's just very leaky, and they don't hold the block very long, and which is surprising to me. And so buying just another split second for another receiver like Horton or someone to kind of come open, and maybe Horton can get to a place where he can use his body more, like a Evans or something. Mm-hmm. But maybe not putting as much pressure on the five down guys and giving them a little help with some max protection sometimes.
9: I'd like to see more double moves. Yep. They're settling on us. They are jumping our stuff. They're squatting. I know it's easier said than done sometimes, but that's where maximum protection does come in, because as a secondary, if I got a guy and I'm isolated on the wide receiver, I don't necessarily see that the tight end and running back are staying in, right? So if I did, I might know that a double move's coming, because why are you maximum protecting in the situation? And it just, at the very least, it loosens the defense up.
6: All right, that's how you fix third downs. Let's get it done today. The voice of the Seahawks, Steve Rabel and Dave Wyman, join us next on the Columbia Bank Radio Network.

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